0: rising from the heart of the swamp, a beacon of truth is casting its light. From sea to shining sea, The Vince Show. Here's Vince Colonnaise.
1: All right, 844-484-3872. 844-4-THE-USA. That's the way to join us today from coast to coast, from sea to shining sea. It's the mighty third hour of the Vince program. Good to have you with us. I think it's called The Vince Show, actually. Jim has to correct me from time to time. We are very glad you're here, though. And I want to tell you a bit of an update on the James Comey, John Brennan grand conspiracy saga. Now, we have all been waiting with bated breath for some real accountability for the Russia collusion hoax orchestrated by these monsters. Now, many years ago, can you believe how much time has passed? It is 2026. They were plotting all of this back during the 2016 election, a decade ago. Yet we haven't gotten over it. Turns out, we don't really take very kindly to people meddling in our elections. We don't like it at all. We don't like when you try and subvert the will of the American people. And we are desperate to hold you accountable, and we will hold on to that grudge. Now, again, we're not trying to hurt somebody who didn't do anything wrong. It's not like we're lefties. We're not trying to accuse people of committing crimes that they didn't commit. We're not making up novel crimes just to lock people up. Show me the man and I'll show you the crime, kind of Soviet style nonsense. No, this is about real accountability for actual crimes against the United States that have been committed. That's what this has always been about. Don't for a moment fall for the media lies on this subject. And they're still lying about it now. They're upset that James Comey and John Brennan are being scrutinized at any level. NBC, which is, it's impossible for NBC to be objective on this. You know why? John Brennan works there. He's an NBC contributor. The whole concept of like, well, how they're really hassling that John Brennan. How mean of that. The guy works for you. And if you notice, they always hire all these tyrannical psychopaths. They become contributors. Andrew McCabe gets fired for being a liar. Lack of candor is what they call it. It's the euphemism for lying at the FBI. And then he's hired what? Who's a CNN contributor? Now we go to our CNN contributor, Andrew McCabe, the burning bush. Tell us the truth now, Andrew McCabe. He got fired for lying. So these guys, Brennan and Comey, have been appearing on television a lot in the last week, which suggests to me something very, very interesting is happening here. And Comey was on Meet the Press this weekend. And he said something that he said now in a couple of different venues, which is he still has people on the inside. And they're holding on for dear life. They're just keeping their heads down, working under a tyrant, just good people, just waiting. And he says, hold on, just 2.5 more years and the sun will come out and everything will get better. And we will be able to rebuild what we all built together. This is James Comey being as sanctimonious as ever. Here he was on Meet the Press this weekend. Listen.
2: Not looked at from the top level. The people running it, if you're bragging about forcing out career prosecutors and agents because the president doesn't like a lawful investigation they conducted, something is seriously broken at the top. But I have great confidence in the people down below who are just trying to hang on. And I'm urging them, hang on 2.5 years, and then we can rebuild these institutions. But we need good people in those roles. America does.
3: All right. Director Comey, let me turn to you.
1: We can rebuild the institutions that nobody trusts. Who made the institutions as untrustworthy as they've become? Who is that? Who was responsible? We're all trying to find the guy who did this. It's James freaking Comey. The guy is so full of crap. His eyes are brown. Are they brown? I have no idea if they're brown. But the point is, he's full of crap. He's full of crap. I didn't know they stack crap that high. It's very high. Sorry, it's a Full Metal Jacket riff. But the point is, James Comey is lying. I mean, he's sitting there going like, oh, we were an organization filled with honor and integrity back when I was there. Just good people doing good work, following the law. Really? Because last I checked, you had people like Peter Strzok working there who said he could smell the Trump voters in a Walmart and promised to his FBI mistress that we were going to stop Trump. Don't worry, we'll stop him. Last I checked, it was your agency, the FBI, led by you, that was ingesting Hillary Clinton paid for fake opposition research about President Trump, an entire Steele dossier, and then using it to gin up a phony intelligence community assessment designed to smear the incoming president of the United States and lock up his presidency, thus thwarting the will of the American people. Last I checked, you were the one who went into Trump Tower in January of 2017 to, quote unquote, brief Donald Trump as a predicate to CNN publishing a story that the intelligence community has just informed President Trump about what Vladimir Putin knows all about. The PP tape. That was James Comey. He was a part of all of that. It was James Comey who was inside of the meeting with Barack Obama and John Brennan when Obama asks the room, who's going to do it? And Comey says, me. I'm going to do it. It was Comey and Brennan who forced what they knew to be a discredited Steele dossier directly into the intelligence community assessment. We know that. It is known. We know that. Well established by the endless investigations that have ensued, which is why so many of us have been frustrated that we haven't seen the charges yet. Comey is a con artist, and he never gives up the con. He keeps doubling down. And he acts all sanctimonious, and I'm doing this for my grandchildren and all of this. You've betrayed your country over and over and over again. And you're holding on for dear life because you never thought that accountability would get this close to you. He's been served two indictments now, possibly leading up to more. We're expecting maybe two more indictments based on public reporting against James Comey. And he's telling FBI agents, deep staters, that are still inside the Bureau, hold on. He may not be saying that he's coming back specifically. That would shock me if James Comey specifically. I don't know. Maybe if Kamala Harris became president, James Comey gets the job again. They're definitely not keeping Kash Patel. Kash Patel will be one of the shortest tenured FBI directors in the history. Probably the shortest tenured. I haven't checked the records. But my guess is they're going to treat this like a job that he's not allowed to have anymore. Oh, you've been too effective. You've dropped the homicide rate too much. You can't stay in the role. But this is not the first time in the last week that Comey keeps talking about, oh, yeah, I'm talking to the FBI. I'm talking to all sorts of people. Remember, he's a criminal defendant right now. His trial's about to begin. And he's yapping it up with people at the FBI on a routine basis as if that's not some sort of dramatic conflict of interest for FBI agents.
4: Do you still talk to employees at the FBI regularly?
5: I do.
4: And what do they, are they afraid to be talking to you?
5: Yes, as a matter of fact. They're under siege. And I think about them a lot. I worry about them a lot, both those who are still there and those who've been thrown out while loved ones are sick, while they're struggling financially. There's a lot of pain at the FBI and the FBI community right now, but it's not going to last forever.
1: I talk to them a lot. We have group therapy sessions. We all sit around and we talk about how miserable we are. Let me get this right. You have a criminal defendant, active case against him. There's no secret whatsoever. And FBI agents, I don't know if they're agents, employees, I don't know what role they're playing, but they're flapping their gums to James Comey on a routine basis. Now, again, he could be lying. I don't think he's lying about this. I think he's being sincere. I think in that sense, in terms of his communication, I think he's being sincere that he's communicating with people on the inside, that there are still deep staters hanging on, trying to keep their heads down, trying to communicate with Comey on a routine basis. So If you want a sense of what Kash Patel and everybody else is trying to clean up these agencies is up against, you still have an infection that is not yet cleaned out. An infection that is not loyal to the rule of law, not loyal to the Constitution, not loyal to the administration of the rule of the law without regard for political party. Instead, they're political hatchet operators who have been targeting opponents of the Democrat Party. Not on the basis of law, but on the basis of politics. It's disgusting. Going after people like Mark Houck. Going after people who sing church hymns outside of abortion mills. Going after Catholics in Virginia for celebrating the traditional Latin Mass. Going after January Sixers. Hunting them down to the ends of the earth for walking into the nation's capital. Or even being in the vicinity. Or in some cases, not even being in the nation's capital and going after them. Yeah, no, there's still people there. The cleanup operation continues. Comey. And Brennan said it too. Brennan admitted recently on Ms. Now that there are still people working inside the CIA who are working against Trump. He's from the CIA, so that's what he's most familiar with. In the intelligence community, here's what John Brennan said.
6: He has succeeded largely in turning DOJ and the FBI into political arms of his political operation. What still exists in the system to slow that down?
7: Well, I think as Liz mentioned, there's still a legion of professionals in the law enforcement environment, Department of Justice, as well as the CIA and other places, the ones who are refusing to follow politically motivated prosecutions, those who are refusing to support any type of political activities on the part of the Trump administration that are inconsistent with the authorities, the responsibilities of the intelligence community, law enforcement community, and Department of Justice.
1: A hit dog will holler. A hit dog, my dog just barked at that moment. That's funny. A hit dog will holler. Brennan and Comey are in a unique position to know how much activity the grand conspiracy case is generating right now behind the scenes. And the reason they are is because they and everybody around them who's responsible for these crimes has been receiving demands from the grand jury for information called subpoenas. Or interviews. The FBI is conducting interviews with people all around John Brennan as we speak. That's according to public reporting. Hundreds of subpoenas have gone out the door. And now we hear from the Attorney General himself. Todd Blanche is revealing more details about the state of that grand conspiracy case. And it's not a ruse. It's not a blue ribbon commission. It's not like the way John Thune handles the Save America Act. It's not a head pat. It's a very real case. And we've got the details from Todd Blanche coming up here in just a moment on The Vince Show.
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17: You know, one of the weirder things I've seen on social media lately is parents feeding their babies butter. Like whole sticks of butter. They swear that it helps them feel fuller after meals and get a good night's sleep, among other things. There's actually something to this. You know, butter is full of fat, which a rapidly growing infant needs, but eating butter all the time results in, quote, boxing out other important nutrients they need as well. Spokesperson for the Academy of Nutrition and Dietetics told us she recommends half a teaspoon to a teaspoon melted and then added to a puree. Or as they get older, you can drizzle oil or melted butter over cooked vegetables, she told us. We never say just give butter by itself, and it's not the only source of fat she would recommend. Avocados, hummus, fish, they are great sources of fat as well, and also great foods to introduce. I'm Dr. Sanjay Gupta, helping you live a better life.
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1: Maria Bartiromo had the acting Attorney General Todd Blanche on. When is he going to become the full Attorney General? That'd be good. I think he's earned it. She had Todd Blanche on this weekend on her great show. And here's what he had to say about the Russia hoax. Listen to this.
21: The whole Russia hoax, there was absolutely nothing to it. And so the question that the American people have to ask is, well, then why did they do it? Why did Comey say what he said? Why did the outgoing Obama administration do what they did? And that's what we're studying right now, because it did great damage to this country. It did great damage to President Trump's first term. And we want to understand why that happened, why there continued to be an effort by operatives in the government to go after President Trump while he was in office, and then, of course, over the past several years as well.
1: Let me emphasize a detail. He said this is why we're studying it. There's a difference between a congressional committee studying something or just an average American citizen doing their homework and studying something. The Justice Department doesn't merely study. If the Attorney General of the United States says we're, quote, studying something, it means it's a full-blown freaking criminal investigation, is what he's talking about. And we already know that there's a grand conspiracy case, a grand jury going on in South Florida. And in fact, here is where Todd Blanche talks about that detail. He said, well, it is known. It's a matter of public knowledge.
0: When should we expect these charges of conspiracy?
21: Well, I mean, look, as has been publicly reported, the Southern District of Florida has an open criminal investigation. That involves hundreds of subpoenas. It involves hundreds of witnesses. And so as far as timing and when we can expect it, we are working hard and we are working efficiently, but we are going to do it right. We are not going to rush something that shouldn't, that isn't ready. We're not going to reach a conclusion before our investigation is over. But I assure you, and I assure the American people, that we are completely focused on it.
1: I assure you, we're obsessed. We're obsessed. And Todd Blanche, you got to remember where he's coming from. He represented President Trump in court against all of these scurrilous accusations. He helped President Trump defeat all of the incoming election rigging operations in the lead up to the 2024 election. The left dropping charges against President Trump in court after court in left-wing jurisdictions, all in the presidential election year, not because they had sincere criminal cases against President Trump, but because they were trying to rig the election. And who was standing by President Trump's side during all of that? Todd Blanche sat there. He was able to see what it looked like to be on the receiving end of this garbage. And now he's in a position to do something about it. And so when Todd Blanche, who President Trump has just appointed to this role, in no small part because apparently he wanted to make sure that this was seen through correctly, according to all of the available reports, he says, oh, we're taking this seriously and we're doing it the right way. Let us do our job. Let us cook, as the kids might say. Let us cook. Well, please, we're waiting with bated breath. I've got my napkin tucked into my shirt. I'm very eager for this meal to arrive. I'm letting you cook, brother, but bring it. I can see why Maria Bartiromo is asking. She's asking on behalf of the rest of us. I get it. You're looking into it. Where's the action? We want the action. The impression I get is so does he. So does Todd Blanche. Hold on. I think we've got some big headlines coming. A lot more ahead on the Vince Show.
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25: ABC News, I'm Stephanie Officer. We've got a deal. New York Governor Kathy Hochul announced on social media moments ago that an agreement has been reached between the five LIRR striking unions and the MTA, officially ending the three-day strike. The LIRR, the nation's largest commuter rail service, carries about 300,000 commuters between Long Island and New York City each weekday. Without giving up details, union representative Kevin Sexton told reporters they wouldn't have agreed if the deal wasn't favorable.
26: Yes, we would still be at the table if it wasn't a fair deal.
25: Governor Hochul says regular service should resume tomorrow at noon.
3: Dangerously hot and dry conditions keep making wildfires a threat for parts of the country. ABC Chief Meteorologist Ginger Z.
4: Fire danger from the plains to the west, as at least one home went up in flames northwest of Los Angeles. Firefighters trying to get the upper hand on the Sandy Fire with help from an aerial assault. The danger continues tonight.
3: This is ABC News.
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17: So-called superagers, they are an enviable segment of the population. People who are older than 80, whose brains function like someone a fraction of their age. It's true, a lot of these people have genetics on their side, but more and more research is bearing out the idea that people who practice good brain health also slow their cognitive decline. Dr. Richard Isaacson, a pioneer in the Alzheimer's space, told us that, quote, his studies have found lifestyle changes including diet, exercise, reducing stress and optimizing sleep, along with managing vascular risk factors with certain medications, can actually help grow brain areas and also reduce telltale signs of Alzheimer's, such as tau tangles and amyloid plaques. What else helps? Staying social, surrounding yourself with family and friends, and maybe even volunteering for a real sense of purpose. I'm Dr. Sanjay Gupta, helping you live a better life.
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1: You know, if you pay a little bit of attention, you'll realize that our elections in America are kind of jacked up. Yeah, they're kind of jacked up. In fact, one of those things that never happens just happened again. The U.S. attorney in L.A. is a guy called Bill Assaley. Boy, is he wonderful. Holy crap, that guy is bringing a lot of great cases, going after these lefties who have been screwing over our country. And we just got another one today. You ready for this? New York Post headline, L.A. woman illegally paid homeless people to register to vote, including at her own address. A Marina Del Rey woman has agreed to plead guilty to bombshell charges that she paid homeless people on Skid Row to register to vote in a 20-year scheme. Two decades of this. Tied to illegal petition signature collection. She even let homeless people use her own address to register to vote. You know what this means? It would have been so easy for any other investigator to have established that this was that this hoax was going on. Hey, the same address keeps popping up for all these voters. But nobody took the time. In California, it is such a fraud-prone system. They just let it go forever, for 20 years. She even let homeless people use her own address to register to vote, meaning mail-in ballots could be sent to her home. A plea agreement obtained by the California Post states, Brenda Lee Brown Armstrong, 64 years old, also known as Anika, took a plea deal for one felony count of paying another person to register to vote in a federal election, prosecutors announced Monday. Prosecutors allege Armstrong targeted Skid Row because of its desperate, large homeless population in a relatively small area who would easily accept the $2 or $3 offer she made them to sign the petition. So she's paying, and you get, you know, drug-addicted homeless people who are taking a couple of bucks in order to say yes to the scheme. She worked as a petition collector for various vendors and individuals known as, quote, coordinators, who have not been named by prosecutors. The vendors would then pay Armstrong a set amount for each registered voter's signature. This is like a money laundering scheme. So she gets paid for each signature. She's given a little bit of cash to each of the homeless people to put the signature on the paper. The charge carries a maximum sentence of 5 years in prison. Well, that doesn't seem like enough, but 5 years, they got her on this. Harmeet Dillon, the assistant attorney general, great assistant attorney general Harmeet Dillon, head of the Civil Rights Division. She said, quote, false registrations undermine Americans' faith in elections, even more so when payoffs are involved. This Justice Department is committed to ensuring that all U.S. elections are fair and free from illegal meddling, so that all Americans can accept the results with confidence. You know what? If they're going to start prosecuting people in California for election shenanigans, I don't think they're ever going to get to the end of the list. You know what I mean? Like California, the place with legalized ballot harvesting. How many elections have we gone through in California? Has there ever been a trustworthy election conducted this century in California? Oh yeah, no, that was perfectly handled. That election was perfectly handled. The case centers in part on an incident that allegedly occurred January 30th of 2026, when Armstrong knowingly paid another person for the purpose of getting them to register to vote in federal elections. The payment ranged from money or cigarettes and phone cords. Phone cords? What? People are being paid in phone cords? This has to be a typo. What does that mean, Jim? A phone cord. A phone cord. When I hear of a phone cord, I think of the thing that teenagers used to stretch across the room from the landline and try to get away from their parents. They would swing it behind a door and close the door and the cord would be moved. Phone cords. The payment ranged from money or cigarettes and phone cords, according to the plea agreement reviewed by the California Post. Armstrong worked for roughly two decades as a paid petition circulator, collecting signatures for California ballot initiatives. Oh, phone cards. Thank you. My Rumble chat is suggesting that may be the actual explanation. Phone card. Yeah, that must be a typo. Phone cords. I was like, this doesn't make any sense. So this woman's been doing this for two decades. For recalls, referendums across the LA area. We've seen videos of this. In fact, there's a citation in here of a James O'Keefe operation. James O'Keefe had a hidden camera investigation that captured a woman handing cash to a homeless person. And it looks like her. Oh, it's apparently her. Let me see if there's audio here. Let's see.
0: The petitioner, Brenda Brown, hands cash money to the homeless person, not only for signing the California ballot initiative, but also as payment for them to register to vote.
7: Now, because you haven't registered, I need to register you so I can get paid, too.
0: That is a federal felony, and it didn't just happen once. It happened over and over and over again. We personally witnessed and covertly filmed this happening at least 28 times over the span of our investigation, and that is just in Los Angeles. Many of the homeless have zero understanding of what it is that they're actually signing.
10: But what is
1: maybe this is why the left keeps the homeless out on the streets all the time. You think about that? Like, you ever wonder, like, why is it that they're perfectly content with people living in the elements and their lives being cut short by their miserable existence? Why is that? It was, you know, President Trump moved all the homeless out of Washington, D.C. He put them into shelters. They actually got them the help they needed instead of, like, the poop-covered tent cities with the needles and everything that existed before. No, he actually cleaned up the city. Maybe the left just likes keeping the homeless out there because they're a ready supply of compliant petition filler outers. You know what I mean? Vote. We'll just register you to vote. And don't you worry. Just put my address as your home. And then when the ballot shows up at my house, I'll fill it out for you. Here's $3. You know, maybe that's the goal. There must be some explanation. There's some rationale for why they allow this chaos to continue. Good for James O'Keefe, by the way, for exposing that. California election law allows homeless people to legally vote if they meet standard requirements, including citizenship, residency, and age. How does that work? If you don't have a residence, how do you have residency? Curious about that. Homeless voters may register using a shelter, here you go, park, cross streets, or another location where they regularly stay, even if they do not have a traditional residential address. Quote, on several occasions, Armstrong provided a homeless individual with her own former address in Los Angeles so they had something to write on the registration form, according to the Justice Department. Because California automatically mails ballots to registered voters, prosecutors said the registrations created the possibility. Yeah, not just the possibility. Come on, we know what happened. The ballots were all sent to her, and then she's filling them out and then sending them in. Armstrong is set to appear this morning in U.S. District Court in Santa Ana for her initial hearing and is expected to formally plead guilty in the weeks ahead. Harmy Dillon said, quote, she would sometimes find that the signatures would be disqualified because the people signing the signature petitions weren't actually registered to vote. She would then gather, starting in 2025, stacks of voter registration forms from the L.A. County Registrar voters and then go to Skid Row and downtown Los Angeles to have homeless people first sign voter registration forms and then sign the signature petitions. The scheme was going on for over 20 years. Here's my problem with this, Jim. Like, I'm very grateful for the people in the Justice Department. Don't get me wrong. I love what Bill Asaley is doing in a tough environment. He's the first assistant U.S. attorney for the Central District of California. I love that Harmy Dillon's going after all of these lunatics, these civil rights violations going on across the country, going after the Soros prosecutors right now, people like Steve Descano, that scumbag from Fairfax County, Virginia. I love what they're up to, so don't get me wrong. I'm just bummed that this woman's only being served 5 years in jail. 20 years of criminality in elections in California in 5 years. Maybe that's the statutory limit. I'll leave it to the lawyers for that one. But I do feel like the consequences should be a little bit more severe. You know, if the crime is 20 years of voter fraud, 20 years of petition fraud, 20 years of meddling in elections, can we get 20 years of jail time? At least? Yeah, 20 years. 20 years. Yeah, get more cameras out there. We need more James O'Keefe's. We need more Nick Shirley's. People just pointing cameras at this garbage, capturing it, handing it to the U.S. attorney, and saying, hey, would you do something with this? Bill Asaley will. Bill Asaley will. Today's an example, he says, where fraud did occur. Not only did Ms. Brown pay people to register to vote, which is legal, it's a federal crime. She also induced them to place false information on the voter registration. This is great. So she pled guilty, but here's what she says, according to the New York Post. The woman said she was, quote, just confused. It was an accident. Jim, she slipped. She slipped, and as she slipped, money fell out of her hand into the hands of a homeless person. Then the homeless person simultaneously slipped. She accidentally handed them a pen. Then they accidentally filled out a voter registration form. And then they accidentally filled out a petition. There's a lot of slipping going on. It's like a Three Stooges cartoon or something. It's like ridiculous. Everyone's falling all over each other. And it just so happens voter fraud's accidentally being committed in the process. I was just confused. Armstrong told the California Post before appearing in court on Monday, quote, I didn't think what I was doing was really bad. I've never been in this predicament before in my life. What do you mean you've never? You mean the consequences of your own actions? Because the predicament that's being described is you've been doing this for 20 years. That at no point in year 1, 2, 5, 10, 15, or 20 did you realize, hey, maybe I shouldn't be doing this. Maybe nobody told you over the course of 2 decades, you know, this is completely against the law. What you're doing is a total violation of federal law. You cannot be doing this. She continued, quote, about the voters cards, I didn't think it was bad to do because it never got submitted to the voter register. I don't even know what this means. It never got up to the voting thing, the registry. I just think it's confused right now. I really am. You know what this tells me? The fact that she can't speak English, She's a pawn. There's somebody with a lot more wit about them who is calling the shots on her behavior. There's a bigger criminal enterprise behind this. This woman can barely form English sentences, and she's out there doing these simple exchanges of money with homeless people for signatures. There's a much bigger operation behind this. She can't, literally, unless the New York Post jacked up this sentence, quote, "I just think it's confused right now, comma, I really am." It's not English. There's more to this. There's a lot more to this. Bill Asaley said that the state really is responsible, too. This could have been prevented if the state of California shared the voter rolls with the U.S. attorney and with the Justice Department. You think California, you think California is going to share the voter rolls with Harmeet Dhillon? Greasy Gavin Newsom? Not a chance. They're going to only under duress. You got to go all the way through the court process to get the voter rolls in California. And here's another reason why I've been happy with Harmeet Dhillon. She's just asking the states for the voter rolls in order to protect the civil rights of American citizens. She wants to make sure that you don't have duplicate voters across the states, that you don't have dead voters on the rolls, that you don't have non-citizens on your voter rolls. That's what she's doing. And in the absence of having that information, now we got to wait for videos to pop up of women exchanging money for signatures, of Democrats doing this in the middle of the street with homeless people. That's the way we have to discover this. This could have all been solved. If Greasy Gavin Newsom actually cared about the vote having integrity in California, he would have turned those voting rolls over a long time ago. But the truth is, he, like the rest of these Democrats, not all of them, but too many of them, are the beneficiaries of a rigged system, which is why they work to protect it. More ahead on The Vince Show.
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17: You know, one of the weirder things I've seen on social media lately is parents feeding their babies butter, like whole sticks of butter. They swear that it helps them feel fuller after meals and get a good night's sleep, among other things. There's actually something to this. You know, butter is full of fat, which a rapidly growing infant needs, but eating butter all the time results in, quote, boxing out other important nutrients they need as well. Spokesperson for the Academy of Nutrition and Dietetics told us she recommends half a teaspoon to a teaspoon melted and then added to a puree. Or as they get older, you can drizzle oil or melted butter over cooked vegetables, she told us. We never say just give butter by itself, and it's not the only source of fat she would recommend. Avocados, hummus, fish, they are great sources of fat as well, and also great foods to introduce. I'm Dr. Sanjay Gupta, helping you live a better life.
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1: The biggest. And they want to racialize everything. They're really trying to scare black voters into compliance going into the midterms. Listen to Ayanna Pressley just over the weekend.
2: I have to just tell the truth. There are people in this hostile anti-black administration that would rather black Americans pick cotton than pick the president, than pick their congressperson, than pick a senator.
1: I wish you would pick your words more carefully. That's what I wish. I wish you would pick the truth over the lies. That's what I wish. I wish you would pick decency over the indecency that you're putting on display. You're an awful person, Ayanna Pressley. And that is a heaping helping of projection. As we get rid of the racism, Democrats lose power. And that's what the panic's about. That's a Joe Biden stunt. What Ayanna Pressley just did was the same thing Joe Biden attempted to do to Mitt Romney in 2012. Remember Biden saying, he's going to put you all back in chains. That was Biden to a black audience. How sick. How sick. They return to the same demented playbook. Cory Booker, never one to pass up an opportunity for political theater, is saying this weekend.
3: Tomorrow we must do the work to answer the altar call and say collectively, here I am. Here I
1: altar
3: stand.
1: Call.
3: Take someone's hand. And say like our ancestors did and make it true, we shall overcome.
1: How disgusting. Can you imagine, like, for real, you go forward and you say you're going to take the civil rights era and then you're going to twist it around to say that we should fight civil rights, that we should advance racial segregation, that we should advance bigotry because it's good for Democrat Party power. How demented. Just imagine going to check back in with the civil rights era in the 50s, the 60s, and telling people like, hey, we're going to work really hard by racially dividing people in order to get Democrats elected. The civil rights people would be like, isn't that what we're doing right now? Isn't racial division the way Democrats are accruing power right now? Why would we want that? You don't want that. You want to defeat that. You want to defeat that. And Cory Booker, Ayanna Pressley, the rest of them, get ready. Get ready. Their spit-fleckled hysteria has only just begun. When the rigging goes away, oh, their emotional incontinence comes out. Don't fall for it. I know you won't. All right, I'll talk to you tomorrow. Back on The Vince Show.
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7: Hey, King Kong versus Godzilla, right? That Elon Musk trial against Sam Altman. The jury took 2 hours to deliberate today for a jury in Oakland, California, to reject Elon Musk's $150 billion lawsuit against OpenAI chief executive Sam Altman. So Elon Musk loses the bid when he co-founded it with Altman. We'll talk more about that tomorrow night, but that was a blockbuster of a trade. Didn't get a lot of attention. We'll talk about that coming up tomorrow. But stay right there, because coming up, we're going to talk to a man, believe it or not, who read every single Marvel comic and wrote a book to tell about it and lived to tell about it. And it is amazing the insights he got. The book is called All of the Marvels, A Journey to the End of the Biggest Story Ever Told. This guy read every single Marvel comic ever printed. So we'll get into that with him coming up next hour. Phone calls. I'm sure you have questions. You can certainly text your questions to 1-844-2-McGraw or 1-844-262-4729. Our executive director is Alex Hinton. Our engineer tonight is Richard Good. I'm McGraw Millhaven. This is America at Night on Westwood One.
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1: And they have the worst reputation in the world. They should take maybe, I don't know, 50 cents of that, $1, $2, $20, and hire a PR firm, because they're getting killed. They're getting absolutely killed. And no, it's so fascinating to see Elon Musk spend billions and Sam Altman spend billions on this trial, right? And Clash of the Titans, right? What do we call it? King Kong versus Godzilla? And they're all throwing mud at each other and who's on top of this? And they're traveling all over the world with Trump, but nobody's selling data. No one's trying to tell the Americans that it's a good idea. The only thing they're telling them is that it's coming to take your jobs. And your son and daughter, who you just spent a fortune to send to a college to become a coder, isn't going to have a job in 5 years. And it's going to take all of your jobs. And, oh, by the way, your energy bills are going to go through the roof. And, oh, by the way, the water you drink is going to be contaminated by the data centers. That's the only news that's getting out about data centers. And then you have Eric Schmidt, the former Google chief executive, getting booed off the stage at Arizona State. I don't know anything, but I'll tell you this. If I was running these AI companies, I'd start fighting back a little bit, because they're getting killed. And at some point, the politicians, at some point, the money's not going to matter, because the votes are going to matter more. But right now, elected officials are happy to take their money. All right, we're just getting started. Open phones next hour. 1-844-2-McGraw or 1-844-262-4729. Our executive director is Alex Hinton. Our engineer tonight is Richard Good.
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12: From ABC News, I'm Stephanie Officer. A horrifying Monday for members of the Islamic Center of San Diego after two suspects targeted the mosque ages 17 and 19. They opened fire, killing three men outside the center before turning their guns on themselves. One of the victims, a security guard. ABC's Trevor Ault.
13: Three people are dead, including a security guard at the largest mosque in San Diego, after authorities say two teenage gunmen opened fire. SWAT teams swarming the Islamic Center of San Diego shortly before noon. Up to 100 first responders, including the FBI, racing to the scene. Law enforcement methodically clearing the building, going room by room.
12: In New York City, commuters are relieved as the three-day LIRR strike ends. Governor Kathy Hochul broke the news late Monday, but did not disclose the terms of the deal between the LIRR unions and the MTA.
14: Their work is critical.

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1: Remarkable Bright Creatures on Netflix. I would highly recommend checking it out. It was really, really enjoyable. All right. That's going to do it for us. We are about done. Tomorrow night on the show, we're going to have our National Park series continue. And tomorrow we're going to talk the Smoky Mountains. So we're going to talk to the friends group of the Smoky Mountains. That's the plan tomorrow. And then a little bit later on, I believe, on Wednesday, we just signed up for the woman who wrote a brand new book about Mary Kay Cosmetics. Yeah. How they turned Mary Kay Cosmetics into a multi-billion dollar industry. We're going to talk to the author about that. So we have an interesting week planned for you all week. So look forward to that. That's going to do it for us tonight. 3 hours. I don't know where they went, but they seem to go by pretty quick each and every night. Our thanks to everybody who listens, to calls, who texts.
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3: Getting your heart broken can be really rough. It'll happen to most of us at some point in our lives. It's not just an emotional experience, it's a physical one too. Often described as getting the wind knocked out of you, a knot in your stomach, trouble sleeping. I recently spoke about this with Dr. Yoram Yovel, a psychiatrist and neuroscientist. He was on my podcast, Chasing Life. Now, he told me heartbreak doesn't have to last forever. And while your inclination might be to withdraw, isolate, and shut down, it's often the opposite of what supports healing. One of the things that helps us the most is reconnecting to other people you love. And the reverse is also true, he said. If someone you care about is struggling, don't give up on them. You hold the power to comfort loved ones that are in deep physical or emotional distress. I'm Dr. Sanjay Gupta, helping you live a better life.
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20: From ABC News, I'm Stephanie Officer. Two American missionary doctors working in Africa are being treated for Ebola. One has tested positive, the other was exposed to him. ABC's Steve Osunsami.
21: Dr. Peter Stafford first showed symptoms Saturday night and was diagnosed Sunday with this rare variant of Ebola that has no vaccine. At least 88 people have already died in this outbreak that includes 336 suspected cases. Dr. Stafford and his wife, Dr. Rebecca Stafford, with their four children, now on their way to get specialized care and monitoring in Germany.
20: San Diego police gave an update late Monday on the terrifying shooting outside the Islamic Center of San Diego after it came under fire from two suspects ages 17 and 19, killed three people, including a security guard. A school inside was safely evacuated with all students and staff unharmed. Investigators now looking into this as a hate crime until they learn otherwise. San Diego City Mayor Todd Gloria.
22: No one in our city should live in fear because of their identity, their faith, or their place of learning.
20: Accused killer Luigi Mangione appeared in a New York courtroom Monday where he learned most of the evidence gathered during his arrest can be used against him at trial. ABC's Aaron Katursky was in the courtroom when the judge decided a gun and diary were admissible.
23: But the judge ruled other items pulled from the bag while Mangione was still at the McDonald's cannot be used, including a magazine, cell phone, passport, wallet, and computer chip. That part of the search, the judge said, was illegal.

0: turning their guns on themselves. One of the victims, a security guard. ABC's Trevor Ault.
1: Three people are dead, including a security guard at the largest mosque in San Diego, after authorities say two teenage gunmen opened fire. SWAT teams swarming the Islamic Center of San Diego shortly before noon. Up to 100 first responders, including the FBI, racing to the scene. Law enforcement methodically clearing the building, going room by room.
0: In New York City, commuters are relieved as the three-day LIRR strike ends. Governor Kathy Hochul broke the news late Monday, but did not disclose the terms of the deal between the LIRR unions and the MTA.
2: Their work is critical for the entire region, and they deserve a fair wage. I also would not accept a deal that would compromise affordability for Long Islanders.
0: Hochul says regular service will resume at noon Tuesday. The trial of Alvin Campbell Jr. began in Boston Monday. The brother of the Massachusetts Attorney General Andrea Campbell is charged with several rape counts stemming from incidents between 2017 and 2019, when prosecutors allege he posed as an Uber driver and targeted intoxicated women outside bars. International crowds create a melee over a watch.
3: Mayhem over Swatch watches. Crowds swarmed Swatch stores around the world over the weekend for the release of a new watch dubbed the Royal Pop Pocket Watch. It sells for $400 in stores, but online they're reselling it for 10 times that. Swatch is promising fans the watches will be available for several months. Sherry Preston, ABC News.
0: John Travolta responding to the stir he caused when he debuted a bold new look at Con, a beret and glasses. He said he wanted to look the part for his directorial debut. 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
2: From ABC News, I'm Sherry Preston. Three people killed in a shooting at the largest mosque in San Diego. One of them was a security guard at the Islamic Center. ABC's Trevor Ault is in San Diego with the latest.
3: This is not just a place of worship, not just a mosque. This is a school, too. There are kids there, third grade, all the way as young as kindergarten, that were there on lockdown. But apparently these two shooters fled the scene, although they weren't done shooting. According to law enforcement, they were seen a few blocks away, firing then at a landscaper who was outside. And then eventually they were found dead from self-inflicted gunshot wounds in the middle of the neighborhood.
2: None of the children at the school were hurt. The mayor of San Diego, Todd Gloria, saying afterwards,
4: "No one in our city should live in fear because of their identity, their faith, or their place of learning."
2: An investigation's underway into the two gunmen, both who were under age 20. A strike at the largest commuter rail system in the country is now over. Five unions who represent Long Island Railroad in New York reaching a deal union leader Kevin Sexton says is a fair one.
5: "Yes, we would still be at the table if it wasn't a fair deal.
2: 250,000 commuters ride those trains to work every day. It'll still be a mess during rush hour this morning because service won't be back up completely until this afternoon. President Trump not targeting Iran as he had threatened to do one day earlier. He says it's because there are discussions happening with U.S. allies in the region. More than 130 people have now died of Ebola in the Democratic Republic of the Congo, and more than 500 people have been infected. Dr. Stephanie Whitmer is with the ABC News Medical Unit.
6: Ebola is different from COVID. It's different from measles. It's something that is spread specifically through direct contact, and it's something that is highly contagious through direct contact.
2: There are no therapeutics and no vaccines for this current strain. Another round of storms sweeping across the nation's midsection, a multi-day severe weather outbreak. This is ABC News.
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9: How did I lose weight? 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So chatting with Miles, I'm up at like 2:35. True story, I never minded being 2:35, but you know what minded? 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So 2:35 was a lot. I said, I got to lose some LBs, Miles. 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
2: It's very, very, very, very disturbing.
3: Authorities say the security guard was killed while helping save lives.
4: The two suspects taking their own lives afterwards, FBI Special Agent Mark Remily.
5: We are in the process of interviewing family and friends of the subjects, and evidence response teams are gathering all the evidence from the scene for review.
4: And he adds,
5: we will leave no stone unturned.
4: Parts of the Midwest hit by days of severe weather are finally getting a chance to clean up.
6: Another round of storms sweeping across the heartland amid a multi-day severe weather outbreak. The tornado touching down southwest of Frankfort, Kansas. Sirens sounding as our station KMBC tracks storms in Missouri.
7: We're in the tornado warning with a high precipitation supercell approaching my location here.
6: Heavy rain triggering flash flooding. Downpours pounding parts of Illinois and Indiana.
4: ABC's Hannah Patah. The Ebola outbreak in the Democratic Republic of Congo has now killed more than 130 people and infected more than 500, including an American missionary who was working there.
8: Dr. Peter Stafford first showed symptoms Saturday night and was diagnosed Sunday with this rare variant of Ebola that has no vaccine. Dr. Stafford and his wife, Dr. Rebecca Stafford, with their four children, now in their way to get specialized care and monitoring in Germany.
4: ABC Steve Osunsami. It appears the strike at the largest commuter rail system in the country, Long Island Railroad, is over. This is ABC News.
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10: Good morning. I'm Sherry Bernardi. It is 7:02. The investigation continues into the early Sunday morning shooting outside of a pizza shop on King Street downtown. 35-year-old Andre Nesbitt is under arrest and jailed, accused of shooting three people following an argument. One of those victims died. Charleston City Councilmember Mike Seeking says such violence is totally unacceptable.
11: That is just not who we are. It's not what we do. And cut it out. It's anger and it's outrage that there's someone walking the streets with a gun in their pocket who just determines to use it randomly in the middle of our city.
10: This man had friends inside Gilroy's Pizza when the shootings happened.
12: Had a few friends inside of Gilroy's when the event took place. Thank God they came out okay, but that was pretty scary.
10: That investigation does continue. In other news, two McClellanville men are facing homicide charges from this past weekend. 38-year-old Richard Allen Manigault and 31-year-old Wesley Gerald are facing a charge of murder and a weekend homicide in the 8600 block of Highway 17 North. Dead in the incident, 36-year-old McClellanville man identified as Lewis Garrett. As we said, two suspects are in custody. That investigation is ongoing. A Monk's Corner woman was arrested over the weekend after North Charleston police say they found suspected fentanyl and meth in her possession during a patrol at a local motel. 48-year-old Tara Vaughn was found by police in the parking lot of the Roadway Inn on Ashley Phosphate Road, slumped over the steering wheel of her car. Vaughn is not a stranger to police, as she was dealt with earlier this year in another incident involving narcotics. There are efforts underway to make boating safety a priority on Shem Creek. Following last month's boating accident, which killed a Citadel cadet, Mount Pleasant Mayor Will Haney says that the town is not proposing a dock curfew, but it is emphasizing that such decisions would be left up to businesses on the creek.
13: Town is not imposing a curfew. Those are the businesses that operate those, and unfortunately it takes a tragedy, sometimes for something like this to come to the forefront.
10: Yesterday, representatives from Shem Creek's restaurants met to talk about safety practices. The mayor has an idea.
13: I have been looking for a way for us to have like a harbor master there that would jointly be between Department of Natural Resources, the county, and Mount Pleasant. Yes, it would cost money, but I'm afraid if things aren't done, it's going to cost more lives.
10: And Will Haney says the last thing he wants to see is Shem Creek become a Bourbon Street on the water.

0: And Monk's Corner Town Council meets this evening. They're going to talk about a preliminary plan aimed at making a lot of the roadways you travel a little safer.
1: They put out a call for feedback last month on ways to prevent traffic deaths. The major corridors up for improvement, U.S. 17A, stretches of U.S. 52 and Main Street. Council meets tonight at 6.
0: And that's ABC News 4's Mel Orleans. In sports, the River Dogs are on the road for the next couple of weeks. This week, they play in Hickory. Game one is tonight. Next week, they'll be in Columbia. WTMA News Time, almost 7:06.
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0: Well, I hope I'm not speaking too soon, but it looks like we're going to have a morning like we had yesterday morning, which was a lighter than usual Monday morning. Maybe because this week ends in a long weekend, Memorial Day weekend. So maybe folks have taken off for the week. I don't know. But if you have to be on the roads I'm thinking it's not too bad. I don't know how it's like when you're sitting behind the wheel right now, but watching it on the DOT cameras, it doesn't look too bad. Drive carefully. 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
8: Good morning and happy Tuesday. Well, guess what? More sunshine today. Temperatures very warm in the lower 80s along the coast, upper 80s further inland. Tonight, passing clouds, continued mild with temperatures in the upper 60s to low 70s. Into our Wednesday, mostly sunny skies with a stray shower and temperatures at 90 degrees. I'm ABC News 4 Storm Tracker Meteorologist Fallon Mears on 1250 WTMA, the big talker.
9: From ABC News Wall Street Now, a week after soaring to new records, the NASDAQ and S&P have suffered back-to-back daily losses at the hands of falling tech shares. Those two averages fell Monday, while the Dow Jones gained 156 points to close at 49,686. Memorial Day 2026 might be memorable for the historic gas prices you'll be paying. Gas Buddy puts the national average at $4.50 a gallon. The average in California is $6.11. That porch swing you just bought from Costco, you'll want to check the model number. More than 18,000 Agio Menlo woven patio swings have been recalled. At least 8 people have been hurt when the seat separated from the frame. And some American fans will actually be cheering if Team USA gets a penalty during the upcoming World Cup. FIFA partner Domino's will give away up to $1 million worth of pizzas to customers who pre-registered if a Team USA player gets a red card. Jim Ryan, ABC News.

0: It's 712 at the Big Talker, 1250 WTMA. TMA Morning Show is on. Sherry Bernardi's been keeping track of things already. And this morning, not a lot happening yet. Although you just got a call on the... On the traffic line.
1: A little late breaking traffic. Of course, there are no cameras in this area that we can access. Berlin G. Myers Parkway at Orangeburg Road. There's an accident. It's got a lot of emergency vehicles on the scene. So if you want a shortcut or know one, I would use it maybe because it sounds like a busy time taking care of whatever's happened at Berlin G. Myers Parkway and Orangeburg Road.
0: We'll check more of the weather and all that. Actually, weather just, today's a great, looks like we got a nice day here. We don't see any rain coming, although Friday through Memorial Day, they say there could be some showers, but not anything that's going to be a drought buster.
1: Not a washout, as they say.
0: So keep watering. Mm-hmm. It feels like we're in a little lull. The only thing coming up right now is the holiday weekend.
1: Yeah. Yeah. Well, I agree. I think a lot of people have knocked off for the week anyway.
0: Yeah. Maybe that's it.
1: It just has that feel to it. It's got that pre-holiday, oh, heck, it's the holiday already feel to
0: it. I'm planning on what to grill this weekend. What do you have plans for the holiday weekend?
1: I'm getting my hair trimmed on Saturday, and that's really the only thing. I don't have any plans.
0: That can be nice too, right?
1: Well, it's necessary.
0: All right. We'll get into some more of the day's headlines, local news headlines, in just a little bit at the bottom of the hour. It's coming up on the Big Talker 1250 WTMA.
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13: You know, one of the weirder things I've seen on social media lately is parents feeding their babies butter, like whole sticks of butter. They swear that it helps them feel fuller after meals and get a good night's sleep, among other things. There's actually something to this. You know, butter is full of fat, which a rapidly growing infant needs, but eating butter all the time results in, quote, boxing out other important nutrients they need as well. Spokesperson for the Academy of Nutrition and Dietetics told us she recommends half a teaspoon to a teaspoon melted and then added to a puree. Or as they get older, you can drizzle oil or melted butter over cooked vegetables, she told us. We never say just give butter by itself, and it's not the only source of fat she would recommend. Avocados, hummus, fish, they are great sources of fat as well. And also, great foods to introduce. I'm Dr. Sanjay Gupta, helping you live a better life.
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3: Good morning and happy Tuesday. Well, guess what? More sunshine today. Temperatures very warm in the lower 80s along the coast, upper 80s further inland. Tonight, passing clouds continue mild with temperatures in the upper 60s to low 70s. Into our Wednesday, mostly sunny skies with a stray shower and temperatures at 90 degrees. I'm ABC News 4 Storm Tracker Meteorologist Fallon Mears on 1250 WTMA, the Big Talker.
1: 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What
4: was Festival fans can now experience their favorite music festivals from the comfort of home. Disney Plus and Hulu have announced they will live stream performances from Bonnaroo, Lollapalooza, and Austin City Limits. The streams will also include exclusive interviews and behind-the-scenes content from performers. Disney is the parent company of Hulu, Disney Plus, and ABC News.
5: Then go and get it.
4: HBO Max has released a second teaser for Lanterns. The new trailer reveals that Emmy Award winner Laura Linney will be joining the cast. Lanterns is set to premiere on August 16th. The American Music Awards have announced that the Pussycat Dolls will be returning to the AMA stage with a special performance by Busta Rhymes. The Pussycat Dolls join a slate of previously announced performers, including Carol G, Billy Idol, and Cat's Eye. The AMA Awards will air on CBS and stream on Paramount Plus on May 25th. And happy birthday to country star Lainey Wilson, who's 34 today. Mike Dubusky, ABC News.

0: Weather's looking great today. And looks like as we get towards the Memorial Day holiday, we could see some showers. But, I mean, today it's just sunny and warm. It felt like yesterday it felt like summer was slapping me in the face all of a sudden.
1: It did. I was trying to be really conservative with my AC until I realized, I'm a little warm.
0: Yeah.
1: I put it down just a couple of degrees.
0: We're kicking into that time where all of a sudden, like, people are realizing, hey, my AC is dying on me.
1: Oh, maybe I should have had it checked maybe in March.
0: Yeah. but it should be nice the rest of the week, just warm. So I guess that's what you'd expect as we get into a holiday weekend. And have you ever seen, I was getting all excited, SpaceX was supposed to launch Starship today from Boca Chica, Texas.
1: They're not?
0: They're not. I guess they changed it. I'm reading now, so I'm a little disappointed just before the break. I saw SpaceX is no longer launching today. The 12th Starship test flight has been delayed till Thursday, the 21st. And this is the big one, the biggest one that they've got. So I'm excited. Have you ever seen a rocket launch?
1: Mm-hmm.
0: You have.
1: Mm-hmm.
0: Where? When? What?
1: Cape Canaveral.
0: The Space Coast?
1: The Space Coast. Watching, what did go up? I want to say it was a shuttle.
0: Space shuttle? I do remember one. Yeah. Must have been, when I lived on Hilton Head, getting on the beach and seeing, so that must have been circa 19.
1: This would have been the early 90s that I saw mine.
0: Maybe it was the same one.
1: And what wowed me was we got to kind of get a little close to the shuttle.
0: Yeah.
1: On the launch pad. As close as we could. With special permission.
0: Oh, wow.
1: And it was...
0: In as a news person?
1: Sort of.
0: Okay. Don't ask too many questions.
1: We saw how bright... It was the first time I was told what halogen lights were.
0: Okay.
1: It's like daytime right around that craft. It's like daytime is just shining on this. Those are such bright lights, and they keep the lights on, you know, security or just to keep an eye on it. Those lights are the brightest lights I have ever seen.
0: And they kept them on all the way up to the launch?
1: Well,
0: or
1: they
0: passed the launch? They just had them on.
1: We saw them at night.
0: Okay.
1: So, but they were on at night, and they were the brightest. And I was told, oh, those are halogen lights. I said, what are those? You know, I'd never heard of them.
0: Yeah.
1: And that was pretty spectacular. If the launch wasn't supreme enough, it was seeing, we can make lights that bright? Because they were incredible.
0: I might have to put a rocket launch, a SpaceX launch on my bucket list of things to go see. Anyway, I do remember I was just down in Hilton Head like I said, this launch must have been circa 1990. Mm-hmm. And I could see the flames of the launch from the beach. So it must have been good conditions.
1: That's pretty stunning.
0: I do remember that. Anyway, no Starship launch today, but Thursday the 21st could be kind of cool.
1: Now, is SpaceX, is that Musk or?
0: That's Elon, yeah.
1: Okay.
0: And these are the ones potentially going to Mars at some point. But, you know, SpaceX is... when I saw the booster rockets landing, like those two in unison, you ever seen the boosters landing on their feet, rockets landing?
1: Yes.
0: That's what kind of hooked me. I'm like,
1: wasn't that stunning?
0: Which it looks like sci-fi, but it's real.
1: I mean, it's like, you know, rockets parallel parking.
0: And then
1: it's like, wow, you can do that.
0: Did you see Trump's post with the alien this weekend?
1: I heard about it.
0: What do we make of that?
1: I don't know. Is this the one you're talking about where there are four different kinds?
0: No.
1: Maybe I'm thinking of something
0: Trump
1: else.
0: Trump walking with a large-headed gray alien.
1: I must have missed that one.
0: I think he's just trolling all of us now.
1: Well, I heard something in the past couple of days about, yes, we do have the bodies or carcasses of four different kinds of aliens. And they call them grays. There are some that we draw like that you would see in sci-fi, how we picture them.
0: Yeah.
1: And I think there are some that look like lizards and some that there are four different categories.
0: Were they like actual? Was this the actual alien files?
1: Or is this a meme? This is someone
0: government released.
1: Yeah. Well, I don't know if it was released. Someone was talking, and they said, "Yes, I've seen the." Of course, maybe he's a drinker. I don't know. Well, I've seen the leftovers of these people because they have crashed. Over the decades, spacecraft crash, and we go out there and we pick through the leftovers and get pieces of the craft and of course, any life forms in there. And they say that they have found enough that they can put them in four different categories of space beings. Now, who knows if it's real or not? But if you're kind of into that, that's got to just push you forward into saying, tell me more. I want to see pictures. You know,
0: well, there was some talk that the government was releasing all this alien information, declassifying stuff. So
1: with
0: all
1: that too.
0: And what you're talking about is not something I was talking about. You have to see because Trump posted it was an AI. I mean, I'm assuming I actually had to stop and think.
1: I'm assuming it's AI.
0: Under the guise of the government releasing classified information, Trump posted a picture of him walking with it was like a 1960s movie space alien.
1: Yeah.
0: And on Truth Social, him at the airport hangar, you know, silver.
1: Yeah. Was the alien upright and walking with a suit and tie or shoes?
0: Can you see that? You have to. Oh, I'm sorry. You can't see
1: it. I can't see it from here.
0: Right, I'll show you when we get into commercial.
1: Oh, my gosh.
0: It's a big headed, you know, it looks, but it's AI generated, but it doesn't. It's one of those AI images that doesn't really look like it. It's trying to look like a real image.
1: Yeah, yeah.
0: So the fact that Trump posted it just kind of. It's like, what is he trolling for?
1: If it was a real thing, he would have that out there.
0: Well, I'll have to show you this picture, and then I can get your take after the bottom of the hour news as we kind of continue on here. We'll get to the real news in just a second. It's the Big Talker 1250 WTMA. Good morning.
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10: You know, one of the weirder things I've seen on social media lately is parents feeding their babies butter. like whole sticks of butter. They swear that it helps them feel fuller after meals and get a good night's sleep, among other things. There's actually something to this. You know, butter is full of fat, which a rapidly growing infant needs, but eating butter all the time results in, quote, boxing out other important nutrients they need as well. Spokesperson for the Academy of Nutrition and Dietetics told us she recommends half a teaspoon to a teaspoon melted and then added to a puree. Or as they get older, you can drizzle oil or melted butter over cooked vegetables, she told us. We never say just give butter by itself, and it's not the only source of fat she would recommend. Avocados, hummus, fish, they are great sources of fat as well. And also, great foods to introduce. I'm Dr. Sanjay Gupta, helping you live a better life.
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1: 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Traffic.
2: That accident in Somerville, Berlin G. Myers Parkway at Orangeburg Road may still be in progress. If it is, do use care getting around that. We're not seeing any accidents, nothing major on 26 or on 526. Let me check. Take one real quick look at something before we sign off on that. Nope, we're not seeing any problems there. A little slow in places, but looks like kind of a lighter than usual traffic Tuesday.
3: It seemed light.
2: Yeah, I know. People are on vacation already, I'll betcha. From the injury attorney, Trey Harrell Traffic Center, I'm Sherry Bernardi.
3: Today through, Friday through Memorial Day weekend, going to be partly cloudy. Could see some isolated showers, maybe a thunderstorm. That's for the weekend, but it's not going to be a drought buster, so don't plan on that. But you want to kind of watch out for outside events. Mostly sunny today, warm, the high 88, and a low tonight 67. Our next tide, a high one at 10:52. 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
2: Good morning. I'm Sherry Bernardi. It's 7:36. In Columbia, State House lights are on as a special session got underway Monday to deal with redistricting. Republican Representative Luke Rankin says that he is the main sponsor of the bill to redraw South Carolina's map.
4: Our objective as a state of South Carolina is pretty clear. We want to send seven strong Republicans to D.C. to make sure we have Trump's back. We don't want the last 2 years of Trump's presidency muddied by more impeachment talk or more bogus witch hunts.
2: State Representative Hamilton Grant, in the meantime, wants the public to be able to see what the lawmakers produce as far as voting lines are concerned. He says transparency will be the key. Concerned residents showed up in a meeting last night on a planned development on the Kanehoe Peninsula. Coastal Conservation League was there last night talking about the environmental concerns the development would have on the area, which could include construction of up to 12,000 new homes. Concerned residents like this one spoke out.
5: We really just want to revisit the plans from 2014. We're not saying, hey, don't build. Let's think about how we're doing this and what's for the betterment of the community.
2: The development has been on the drawing board since the 90s. These residents live in the Jack Primus settlement community.
6: And they're building all around us, and they're not asking us or trying to find out how this will impact us. We don't know what to expect, as well as the flooding. We don't know if it will end up in our yards or in our homes. So we're concerned.
2: Coastal Conservation League is encouraging everyone to speak out on the issues that residents feel are important when it comes to finally getting this development off the ground. As the attorneys for Alex Murdaugh ready their arguments for their client's retrial on murder charges, former clerk of court Becky Hill is getting more attention. Through his attorneys, Murdaugh has filed a complaint against Hill. The complaint states that Hill changed the outcome of the murder trial and the verdict by placing her finger on the scales of justice. According to the complaint, Murdaugh is bringing the action forward to hold Hill responsible and accountable for those actions, punitive damages placed at least $600,000. The Centers for Disease Control and Prevention confirmed Monday that at least one American has tested positive for Ebola in the Democratic Republic of Congo. Dr. Peter Stafford is a medical missionary with an aid organization, and he was exposed while treating patients at a hospital. Dr. Stephanie Widmer is a toxicologist and emergency medical physician, and she talked about this on the ABC podcast Start Here.
7: Ebola is different from COVID. It's different from measles. It's something that is spread specifically through direct contact, and it's something that is highly contagious through direct contact. What can happen is that from these flu-like symptoms, it can progress to multi-system organ failure, bizarre bleeding, and, you know, shock and death. There is no approved vaccine or approved therapeutics for this strain of Ebola.
2: Three adult men, one of whom was a security guard, were killed in a shooting at the Islamic Center of San Diego on Monday. Security guard appeared to play a pivotal role in keeping the shooting from being much worse, according to police at a news conference yesterday.
8: The mother had a lot of writings from her son. A lot of it was suicidal, but some of it had hateful rhetoric. The problem is they didn't know where a shooting might occur, so they tried to track down that stolen vehicle. They, according to their camera technology, it pinged near a mall. They thought a shooting might happen there, so they sent officers over there. They also knew that this suspect had ties to a local high school, so they warned the school about anything happening there, and then suddenly they had alerts about shots being fired there at the mosque.
2: A part of California is on fire again. It's being called the Sandy Fire, and it's creating very dangerous situation for California's Simi Valley. So far, over 1,300 acres have been scorched, keeping the Ventura County Fire Department busy.
9: When the Sandy Fire ripped through the Simi Valley brush and headed toward homes, many residents headed to their garden hoses.
10: So we're hoping to keep the flames from coming up the mountain.
9: Unfortunately, one home fell victim to the fire on Trickling Brook Court. Neighbors say the fast-moving flames snuck up on them.
11: It just came very fast. This one is faster than usual.
2: Accused killer Luigi Mangione appeared in a New York courtroom Monday where he learned that most of the evidence gathered during his arrest can be used against him in a trial.
12: But the judge ruled other items pulled from the bag while Mangione was still at the McDonald's cannot be used, including a magazine, cell phone, passport, wallet, and computer chip. That part of the search, the judge said, was illegal.
13: I find that the search of the backpack at the McDonald's was improper, warrantless search.
12: Mangione has pleaded not guilty. Trial set for September.
2: A little Epstein news, as members of the House Oversight Committee on Monday say they are set to interview a former prison guard who was on duty at the Metropolitan Correction Center in New York when convicted sex offender Jeffrey Epstein died back in 2019.
14: The interview of Tova Noel, believed to be the last person to have seen Epstein before his death, comes amid renewed scrutiny of Epstein's suicide. Noel is alleged to have spent the hours ahead of Epstein's death scrolling on the internet, rather than performing the required headcounts of prisoners in the unit where the disgraced sex offender was housed. Prosecutors in 2019 charged her and another prison guard with falsifying records to make it seem as if they did those required checks, and both ended up reaching a deal with prosecutors to have those charges dropped. Peter Haralambos, ABC News.
2: Well, we're hoping for a good, quiet, weather-wise holiday weekend, but parts of the Midwest were hard hit by several strong weather systems. They'll finally get a chance to begin cleaning up things today. About 50 million people in America's heartland were in the storm zone last night, bracing for more destructive thunderstorms and even tornadoes.
15: Another round of storms sweeping across the heartland amid a multi-day severe weather outbreak. The tornado touching down southwest of Frankfort, Kansas. Sirens sounding as our station KMBC tracks storms in Missouri.
16: We're in the tornado warning with a high precipitation supercell approaching my location here.
15: Heavy rain triggering flash flooding, downpours pounding parts of Illinois and Indiana.
2: And a key player in the O.J. Simpson trial has died.
17: Mark Furman has died. He was the former LAPD detective who discovered the bloody glove at the murder scene of Nicole Brown Simpson and her friend Ronald Goldman. Prosecutors had been planning to use Furman's testimony in their case against O.J. Simpson, but his credibility was called into question when Simpson's defense played a recording of Furman using a racial epithet. That contradicted earlier testimony Furman had given, and he pleaded no contest to perjury charges. To this day, he's the only person convicted of a felony in that case. Mike Dubusky, ABC News.
2: Yeah, Mark Furman was 74 years old. In sports, the River Dogs are on the road for the next couple of weeks. Tonight, they're in Hickory for game one of that series. Next week, they're in Columbia. WTMA News Time now, 7:44.
17: From ABC News Tech Trends, lawyers for the tech firms Snap, YouTube, and TikTok have agreed to settle a closely watched case. More than 1,000 school districts across the U.S. have filed lawsuits against the tech companies, accusing them of harming the education system. Meta has so far not settled and will stand trial in California next month. It comes as a jury begins deliberating Elon Musk's case against Sam Altman. Musk claims Altman tricked him into investing money into OpenAI, the artificial intelligence firm they co-founded back when it was a nonprofit. Altman transitioned the company into a for-profit business last year. Both OpenAI and Elon Musk's SpaceX are expected to file public offerings before the end of the year. And Xbox is rebranding, kind of. After the gaming wing of Microsoft ran a poll on social media last week, the company has now changed how its name is written to all capital letters. Previously, it was just the first X that was capitalized. With Tech Trends, I'm Mike Dubusky.
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25: You and I have never met, but I'm willing to bet that there is something you would like to do, but you feel like you can't, that it's too hard, that you don't deserve it. A colleague of mine recently told me about this new book called Brave Shift, 30 Mindset Changes to Transform Your Life. It's written by a woman named Michelle Carrer. Carrer says the one thing most people forget when they set a goal is to attach a reason to it. Having that reason is big, because when you don't want to do something that's necessary to reach your goal, you can go back to your reason to find the motivation you need. 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That will make you more likely to succeed, as will asking for help. All of us need it, and it makes people feel good to help you achieve your goals. I'm Dr. Sanjay Gupta. Helping you live a better life.
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1: Well, hopefully they are dealing with, or it may be cleared, that earlier accident, Berlin T. Myers Parkway at Orangeburg Road in Somerville. But Trooper Bob in the ABC News 4 traffic tracker has found another problem. He says it's an accident in Dorchester Road near Trolley Road. Please drive carefully on this Tuesday morning. And from the injury attorney, Trey Harrell Traffic Center, I'm Sherry Bernardi.
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2: 277-1250. Good morning and happy Tuesday. Well, guess what? More sunshine today. Temperatures very warm in the lower 80s along the coast, upper 80s further inland. Tonight, passing clouds, continued mild with temperatures in the upper 60s to low 70s. Into our Wednesday, mostly sunny skies with a stray shower and temperatures at 90 degrees. I'm ABC News 4 Storm Tracker Meteorologist Fallon Mears on 1250 WTMA, the Big Talker.
3: These are your political insights from ABC News. President Trump is dropping his multi-billion dollar lawsuit against his own government for the leak of his 2019 tax returns in exchange for a fund to compensate those alleging they were victims of weaponization under President Biden. This does not sit well with Minority Leader Chuck Schumer.
4: Trump is shaking hands with himself, making his own deal with himself in order to fund his insurrectionist army to the tune of billions of dollars.
3: A committee of Mr. Trump's choosing would evaluate claims and awards for the $1.8 billion fund. Tuesday means primary day for six states: Pennsylvania, Alabama, Kentucky, Georgia, Idaho, and Oregon. The president's influence will be tested on the candidates he backed ahead of the midterms. Tova Noel, a former prison guard on duty at the New York prison where Jeffrey Epstein died, testified Monday the late convicted sex offender received special treatment, including having access to medications in a way no one else did. I'm Stephanie Officer, ABC News.

0: 7:51 at the Big Talker, 1250 WTMA. I guess we didn't learn anything. You saw the alien picture we were talking about earlier.
1: That's a very fit alien. Yeah, he is very trim.
0: Muscle, lean.
1: Got a six pack and everything.
0: But when I saw the picture, I had to think, okay, why are you, with all that's going on, why is Trump feeling the need? But I guess
1: maybe because there's a lot going on, maybe it lightens the mood or gets us to kind of branch out a little in our thinking. Yeah, I don't know.
0: Distracting us from something.
1: A little bit, yeah.
0: On this day, May 19th, back in the day, 490 years ago, it was 1536, King Henry VIII had his second wife, Anne Boleyn.
1: Boleyn
0: beheaded. After she was convicted of adultery and incest with her brother. You know this story?
1: Oh, not that part, no. I read a lot of Shakespeare in school, but we didn't get into that.
0: Huh. It said he married Jane Seymour the very next day. Not the same Jane Seymour from TV, of course.
1: Crepe erase, yes.
0: Dr. Quinn. No, she's... 142 years ago, how about this? 1884, the Ringling Brothers Circus debuted. You know where?
1: Oh, wow. Where? Oh, let me think.
0: Maybe he's confused, because I always thought it was a Florida.
1: Well, where did it debut? I'm going to say Illinois.
0: Baraboo, Wisconsin.
1: I would have never thought Baraboo. Ever.
0: Ringling Brothers debuted with the name Yankee Robinson and Ringling Brothers.
1: Doesn't have the same ring, does it?
0: Yeah, that'd be the only time that the Ringling Brothers would ever agree to second billing when they merged with Barnum and Bailey. They made sure to keep their name first.
1: And is there a Ringling Brothers anymore? I mean, they've gotten rid of so many of the animals. Is it just clowns and trapeze people?
0: Yeah, I believe.
1: I don't even know if it's around.
0: Had them
1: anymore.
0: Come through. It wasn't that long ago, I believe. Hmm. Okay. And then there's a Big Apple Circus that comes through,
1: There are other circuses.
0: Yeah, the elephants. Yeah, it really wasn't that long ago when we had elephants come through town, didn't?
1: Oh, I know.
0: Interesting. It's the Big Talk at 1250 WTMA. Got to keep it moving here. 7:54.
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1: Trooper Bob says that they're working on an accident Dorchester Road near Trolley Road. And this morning, we have been seeing pretty favorable traffic on 26 and 526. Oh, sure, you're not alone out there, but we're not seeing the volume of cars, leading us to believe that there are a lot of people already having their holiday weekend right now. They're going to make it stretch all the way to Monday. Drive carefully if you are on the roads. From the injury attorney, Trey Harold Traffic Center, I'm Sherry Bernardi.
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3: Good morning and happy Tuesday. Well, guess what? More sunshine today. Temperatures very warm in the lower 80s along the coast, upper 80s further inland. Tonight, passing clouds, continued mild with temperatures in the upper 60s to low 70s. Into our Wednesday, mostly sunny skies with a stray shower and temperatures at 90 degrees. I'm ABC News 4 Storm Tracker Meteorologist Fallon Mears on 1250 WTMA, the Big Talker.
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5: Striking first. And on the road, good morning, I'm Jay Reynolds. Spurs go into Oklahoma City and take game one of the Western Conference Finals in double overtime, 122-115 last night. It was a classic. Spurs were up by 10 with 9 minutes to go in regulation, but down the stretch there would be three ties and two lead changes in a span of less than 2 minutes. San Antonio then survives in double overtime. Victor Wembanyama, 41 points, 24 rebounds, and a memorable night. As for the message it sent,
6: The message would be that we as a team are ready to go in any environment, in any place, against anybody. And even though we still got a lot to learn, our effort should be over anybody else's. And tonight we were relentless.
5: Spurs take game one. MVP Shai Gilgeous-Alexander, 24 points in the loss, missed 16 of his 23 shots on the night. Game two tomorrow. Tonight, game one of the Eastern Conference Finals, Knicks and Cavs at Madison Square Garden. Former Magic coach Jamal Mosley, fired in Orlando a couple of weeks ago, lands in New Orleans. Pelicans hire him as their new coach. Five-year deal there. On the ice, game seven in Buffalo. It goes to the Canadiens. Alex Newhook, another game seven game-winning goal, and it comes in overtime as Montreal wins 3-2. They advance to the Eastern Conference Final where they get Carolina. Baseball. A's took a no-hitter to the ninth, but the Angels get a leadoff single. And then...
7: here's the next one. Meadows swings at this ball. This is lifted high. It's hit deep out in the center. And it's out of here! It's out of here! It's a walk-off, two-run homer!
5: Angels Radio AM 830. JT Ginn of the A's gives up just two hits, but takes the loss. Padres shut out the Dodgers 1-0. They take over first in the NL West. Brewers beat the Cubs 9-3. Milwaukee is a half game behind Chicago in the Central. Mets crush the Nationals 16-7 in 12. New York's going 10 in the top of the 12th. Yankees rally to beat Toronto 7-6. Marlins rout Atlanta 12-0.

0: 50 WTMA, Bill West pushing the buttons here. Sherry Bernardi doing the real work. She'll have the local news headlines and another check of traffic still to come here. Weather looking good today. Happy birthday. If you got a birthday today, you share your birthday on today, National Devil's Food Cake Day. You share your birthday with singer Sam Smith, singer Lainey Wilson. Just got married to Duck Hodges.
1: She a country star?
0: Very big country star. Oh, okay. Also acted in Yellowstone. She is 34. Didn't win big ACM awards Sunday night. Those all went to Ella Langley. But Lainey Wilson is, I think, a former Entertainer of the Year winner with country.
2: Oh, wow.
0: Saturday Night Live's Michael Che is 43.
2: He is not funny. There, I said it.
0: Oh, wow. And Pete Townsend, 81. Guitar player. He's got its pioneered swinging his arm in the, what's it called? When you do that, that's
2: I don't know.
0: Windmill, like a windmill.
2: That would
0: kind
2: have been
0: my
2: guess, but
0: Pete Townsend, 81 years old.
2: Gee.
0: So we'll play you out. Hopefully, we'll get to some guitar before we hit the top of the hour news here. Have a great morning.

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1: From ABC News, I'm Sherry Preston. Still a large police presence in San Diego outside the largest mosque in the city. The Islamic Center of San Diego targeted in a

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1: Top of a towering silo here on this farm that now the contents are exploded all over the ground. Behind it, there is the remnants of what was a barn wrecked by the severe line of storms, the tree shredded by this storm that has embedded tornado warnings. And of course, there were severe storms anywhere from Oklahoma all the way to Michigan.
2: The Ebola outbreak now killing 131 people, infecting more than 500 in the Democratic Republic of Congo. Dr. Stephanie Widmer with the ABC News Medical Unit says there's no treatment and no vaccine for this particular strain.
3: This particular strain has a little bit of a lower mortality rate than the other strain that we are more familiar with, but okay. It's still very, very dangerous, and it's still a very deadly virus.
2: President Trump not striking Iran as he threatened to do because he says allies in the region asked him to put it off. 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
5: Good morning. Well, we don't have cameras in Somerville, so we don't know the progress made on an earlier reported accident, Orangeburg Road at Berlin G. Myers Parkway. Hopefully it has been cleared or is near being cleared. Traffic on 26 and 526 moving without incident as far as we can see. Drive carefully. From the injury attorney, Trey Harrell, Traffic Center, I'm Sherry Bernard.
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12: Good morning and happy Tuesday. Well, guess what? More sunshine today. Temperatures very warm in the lower 80s along the coast, upper 80s further inland.

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2: Where?
9: Good morning and happy Tuesday. Well, guess what? More sunshine today. Temperatures very warm in the lower 80s along the coast, upper 80s further inland. Tonight, passing clouds, continue mild with temperatures in the upper 60s to low 70s. Into our Wednesday, mostly sunny skies with a stray shower and temperatures at 90 degrees. I'm ABC News 4 Storm Tracker meteorologist Fallon Mears on 1250 WTMA, the Big Talker.

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7: From the 1250 WTMA Newsroom, I'm Sherry Bernardi. The investigation continues into the pre-dawn Sunday morning shooting on King Street. One person was shot dead, two others wounded. Charleston City Councilmember Mike Seekings.
8: That is just not who we are. It's not what we do. And cut it out. It's anger and it's outrage that there's someone walking the streets with a gun in their pocket who just determines to use it randomly in the middle of our city.
7: Tonight, the Monk's Corner Town Council is to meet to discuss ways to make roadways like Main Road 17A and a stretch of Highway 52 safer. That meeting begins 6 p.m. Discussions are underway with an eye toward making boating in the Shem Creek area safer for all. This after last month's accident that left a Citadel cadet dead. And in Columbia, redistricting efforts continue. In sports, the River Dogs take on Hickory tonight. And from the 1250 WTMA Newsroom, I'm Sherry Bernardi.
9: We've got another very warm day on tap across the low country as highs top out in the upper 80s under mostly sunny skies. Again, just take breaks if you are spending an extended period of time outside. We'll keep some passing clouds around overnight. We're still mild with lows in the upper 60s. We're hot under mostly sunny skies for your Wednesday highs, right around 90 degrees. I'm ABC News 4 Storm Tracker meteorologist Cheriston Clark on 1250 WTMA, the Big Talker. We'll be right back.

0: the concept of social murder. And Brian Thompson, as the UnitedHealthcare CEO, was engaging in a tremendous amount of social murder, the systematized forms of violence, the structural violence of poverty.
1: Yes. That's right. Healthcare executive Brian Thompson was engaging in social murder because, you know, healthcare doesn't always save everybody. So let's blame the CEO and then hunt him down and shoot him.

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Check out the only current podcast dedicated to America's sports car, the Chevrolet Corvette. 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A new episode comes out every Monday night at 12:01 Eastern Time. 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
2: How did I lose weight? 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
3: From the 1250 WTMA newsroom, I'm Sherry Bernardi. The investigation continues into the pre-dawn Sunday morning shooting on King Street. One person was shot dead, two others wounded. Charleston City Councilmember Mike Seekings.
4: That is just not who we are. It's not what we do. And cut it out. It's anger and it's outrage that there's someone walking the streets with a gun in their pocket who just determines to use it randomly in the middle of our city.
3: Tonight, the Monk's Corner Town Council is to meet to discuss ways to make roadways like Main Road 17A and a stretch of Highway 52 safer. That meeting begins 6 p.m. Discussions are underway with an eye toward making boating in the Shem Creek area safer for all. This after last month's accident that left a Citadel cadet dead. And in Columbia, redistricting efforts continue. In sports, the River Dogs take on Hickory tonight. And from the 1250 WTMA newsroom, I'm Sherry Bernardi.
5: We've got another very warm day on tap across the low country as highs top out in the upper 80s under mostly sunny skies. Again, just take breaks if you are spending an extended period of time outside. We'll keep some passing clouds around overnight. We're still mild with lows in the upper 60s. We're hot under mostly sunny skies for your Wednesday highs right around 90 degrees. I'm ABC News 4 Storm Tracker meteorologist Cheriston Clark on 1250 WTMA, the Big Talker.

0: I've always felt the 9 most terrifying words in the English language are, I'm from the government and I'm here to help.
1: Ah, yes, Ronald Wilson Reagan, the greatest president, just such a great president. He crushed the Soviet Union. The Democrats are still angry with him about beating the Soviet Union because they love totalitarianism and the Gulag Archipelago. They really like the Gulag Archipelago. You know how they are. President Ronald

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9: From the 1250 WTMA Newsroom, I'm Sherry Bernardi. The investigation continues into the pre-dawn Sunday morning shooting on King Street. One person was shot dead, two others wounded. Charleston City Councilmember Mike Seekings.
10: That is just not who we are. It's not what we do. And cut it out. It's anger and it's outrage that there's someone walking the streets with a gun in their pocket who just determines to use it randomly in the middle of our city.
9: Tonight, the Monk's Corner Town Council is to meet to discuss ways to make roadways like Main Road 17A and a stretch of Highway 52 safer. That meeting begins 6 p.m. Discussions are underway with an eye toward making boating in the Shem Creek area safer for all. This after last month's accident that left a Citadel cadet dead. And in Columbia, redistricting efforts continue. In sports, the River Dogs take on Hickory tonight. And from the 1250 WTMA Newsroom, I'm Sherry Bernardi.
11: We've got another very warm day on tap across the low country as highs top out in the upper 80s under mostly sunny skies. Again, just take breaks if you are spending an extended period of time outside. We'll keep some passing clouds around overnight. We're still mild with lows in the upper 60s. We're hot under mostly sunny skies for your Wednesday highs right around 90 degrees. I'm ABC News 4 Storm Tracker meteorologist Cheriston Clark on 1250 WTMA, the Big Talker.
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13: 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Right now, I am doing this broadcast from WMAL in Washington, D.C. Today, stopping by the D.C. studio. Jim, the studio looks great. We still got the big Vince Show studio here. It's in wonderful shape. I don't normally broadcast from here, though, at WMAL's location. But here I am today. We had some meetings to deal with today, which have been wonderful. But I'm looking at the screens in my studio right now, and I'm seeing we've got all these television screens simultaneously. Normally, I don't see all of the cable networks running at the same time. And the lefty networks are all talking about a fund for January 6th insurrectionists, literally as we start the show. It's their A block, Jim. It's the most important thing they can possibly talk about to start their programs today, is that a slush fund has been launched to give money to the president's allies. Can you believe how out of control and corrupt this Donald Trump character is? Trump is a bad man. Look what he's doing. Look what he's doing. And it's funny, I was thinking, you know, I saw people like Chuck Todd. Remember Chuck Todd? Remember the guy who once hosted Meet the Press years ago? And NBC got rid of him. I always thought, I was like, how does that guy have a television show? It didn't even make sense to me visually. I was like, how does that guy have a television show? I just looked and I saw on X that he was posting about Donald Trump's slush fund. He's got a slush fund. That's the phrase he used. And I went back and I searched Chuck Todd's long social media

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1: How did I lose weight? 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
2: From the 1250 WTMA Newsroom, I'm Sherry Bernardi. The investigation continues into the pre-dawn Sunday morning shooting on King Street. One person was shot dead, two others wounded. Charleston City Councilmember Mike Seeking.
3: That is just not who we are. It's not what we do. And cut it out. It's anger and it's outrage that there's someone walking the streets with a gun in their pocket who just determines to use it randomly in the middle of our city.
2: Tonight, the Monk's Corner Town Council is to meet to discuss ways to make roadways like Main Road 17A and a stretch of Highway 52 safer. That meeting begins 6 p.m. Discussions are underway with an eye toward making boating in the Shem Creek area safer for all. This after last month's accident that left a Citadel cadet dead. And in Columbia, redistricting efforts continue. In sports, the River Dogs take on Hickory tonight. And from the 1250 WTMA Newsroom, I'm Sherry Bernardi.
4: We've got another very warm day on tap across the low country as highs top out in the upper 80s under mostly sunny skies. Again, just take breaks if you are spending an extended period of time outside. We'll keep some passing clouds around overnight. We're still mild with lows in the upper 60s. We're hot under mostly sunny skies for your Wednesday highs right around 90 degrees. I'm ABC News 4 Storm Tracker meteorologist Cheriston Clark on 1250 WTMA, The Big Talker.
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6: All right, 844-484-3872, 844-4-THE-USA. That's the way to join us today from coast to coast. From sea to shining sea, get in here on the program. Always appreciate you getting in on this show. We just heard from the President of the United States a short while ago. He was showing the press the ballroom. He wanted to show off the progress on the construction at the ballroom. And by now, if you listen to this program, I don't say this just to brag. I say this to reassure you that you're using your time well. I think we're the only place in America that has properly described this ballroom project throughout the entire saga and even gave you some advanced insight into what the heck's going on there. The president's got a two-phase operation going on. They're building a grand new

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1: Maffrey has previously served time for obstruction of justice related to the disappearance of his wife, Gail, from West Ashley back in 2012. She has never been located. As the school year winds down, a couple of local districts are talking budget today. There are some concerns out of the Berkeley County School District about possible cuts to federal and state funding. We're told there's concern about teacher shortages as well. In the Charleston County School District, teachers will be getting a pay raise in their budget. Both of those board meetings are tonight. I'm Lisa Wiseman with News 4. Have a great day.
2: We've got another very warm day on tap across the low country as highs top out in the upper 80s under mostly sunny skies. Again, just take breaks if you are spending an extended period of time outside. We'll keep some passing clouds around overnight. We're still mild with lows in the upper 60s. We're hot under mostly sunny skies for your Wednesday highs right around 90 degrees. I'm ABC News 4 Storm Tracker meteorologist Cheriston Clark on 1250 WTMA, the Big Talker.

0: Rising from the heart of the swamp, a beacon of truth is casting its light. 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
1: All right, 844-484-3872, 844-4, the USA. That's the way to join us today. From coast to coast, from sea to shining sea. The left has a vile assassination culture right now that we have had to talk about far too frequently, given all the violence that they've been perpetrating or encouraging in the United States of America. I can reflect on the polling numbers with you again just to give you a quick update on where things are. Of course, over half the left in America, according to a Rutgers University survey from last April, found that over half of these lefties would be very comfortable justifying the president of the United States being assassinated. That doesn't mean they will all take up arms, but they would be kind of okay with the outcome. That's really awful. The same is true. Nearly half of those same lefties said that Elon Musk's being assassinated is justifiable in the United States. Now, neither of those things would be in any way justifiable. That's horrible. That's demented. There is something wrong with your soul if you're rooting for that for your political opponent. You need to get right with Jesus. I would say that's one of the key elements here. But it's just a terrible thing. And also, there's a mass delusion going on among the left about American politics. There's a belief by nearly 40% of these lefties, according to a recent survey, that President Trump has faked all of the assassination attempts on him, all of the public assassination attempts. The belief is that he has faked them, according to way too many of these lefties, which, by the way, does suggest that any real journalist would ask any Democrat, do you believe that President Trump faked the assassination attempts against him? Do you actually believe that? Or do you condemn those conspiracy theories? That right? Don't you think that would be a good threshold question for every single Democrat, anybody who either holds elective office or would desire to figure out who's going to keep playing footsie with the lies? Yeah, that would be good to do. But that assassination culture was on display yesterday in New York City outside of a hearing for a guy called Luigi Mangione. Now, if you are not readily familiar with this dude's name, it probably suggests that you're not a lefty who wants to sleep with him. Because there is an obsession with this guy that exists on the American left that is weirdly sexual. Is that right? Is that the right assessment, Jim? It does seem like that's what this is. They see his overgrown eyebrows and say, yeah, I want a piece of that. They see Luigi Mangione. Actually, what they really see is a guy who killed a healthcare executive in cold blood, and they think, man, I love that he did that. He walked up behind a United Healthcare executive, Brian Thompson, in the streets of New York City, walks up behind him and fires a gun directly into his back, robbing a family of a husband and a

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1: We've got another very warm day on tap across the low country as highs top out in the upper 80s under mostly sunny skies. Again, just take breaks if you are spending an extended period of time outside. We'll keep some passing clouds around overnight. We're still mild with lows in the upper 60s. We're hot under mostly sunny skies for your Wednesday highs right around 90 degrees. I'm ABC News 4 Storm Tracker meteorologist Cheriston Clark on 1250 WTMA, the Big Talker.
2: 1250 WTMA traffic.
3: Driving into Tuesday afternoon, seeing some earlier afternoon slowdowns, especially along I-526 this afternoon. Expect about an 8-minute delay between Clements Ferry and the I-26 exchange on I-526. Also, slowdowns coming over the Westmoreland Bridge into West Ashley early on. And we're seeing slowdowns on I-26 westbound between the exchange.
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4: It is the Alex Marlowe Show, and I'm glad you're here. We're live from Chicago today. I'm getting ready to meet some listeners this evening at a cigar night. You guys can hunt that down online if you're listening live, still want to attend. I think there's still tickets available. Should be a good day. We got a big news day today. I'll get you an Iran war update today. I will get you some political updates as well, and I'll give you some Ebola news. We got Graham Plattner somehow proved that he's even worse person than we originally thought, and really grotesque and gross. Not just a Nazi, but a nasty Nazi. We're going to learn that later on in the show. But I'll start with the political stuff with the big day today for politics. Oregon, Idaho, Georgia, Pennsylvania, Alabama, many others going to the polls throughout the country. We'll have updates all night for you at Breitbart.com. Those of you who care, tune in live, and I'll give you some analysis on tomorrow. But the big one that everyone's talking about is the primary for Thomas Massie's seat in Kentucky, one of the most conservative districts in the entire country, and is represented by a guy who I regard as a massive grandstander, and I think this has been the case for a very long time, a guy who acts as though he is libertarian principles and is just trying to stand up for the Constitution, but does not have a strong track record in showing leadership in terms of getting things passed that actually lower our debt, that actually lower our ability to not mortgage our future on all sorts of insane spending. But what he has done is he's blocked or attempted to block huge pieces of Donald Trump's agenda. And the clearest example of this is the One Big Beautiful Bill Act, which was essential to President Trump. It was what he campaigned on. It is what he announced he wanted. It was the one request he had during the transition, is we need the Republicans to come together to get the agenda going with the One Big Beautiful Bill. And I'll tell you, it took a lot of salesmanship to do this. I kind of wanted to see multiple bills initially, but Trump was insistent that if you voted for me, you voted for the One Big Beautiful Bill, and Thomas Massie, representing one of the most conservative districts in the country, blocked it. He blocked it, or he at least voted against it. And it's not uncommon for him to vote against key things that Trump has done, and even things like when it comes to border security in 2019, he was part of a small group of Republicans who wanted to undo some of the good that Trump had done in his first administration for ostensibly because it was too expensive. But what it ended up doing is making America less secure and more vulnerable to our open border. So I find that he's pretty inconsistent with his conservatism and incredibly consistent when it comes to taking grandstands that get clout online. He's an online clout chaser. More than anything else, he's very social media friendly, which is why if I were to tweet some of this stuff, it'd probably get a much more nasty reaction than if I were to share it with my radio audience from the heart and authentically. Because I just feel like the job of a congressman is to try to get meaningful legislation passed. It is not to do podcasts and to chase clout and to get a viral clip of you saying something snarky and smug. And Massie's very good at doing that stuff. And he has become the face of the Epstein file. It's becoming a hoax. It really is. The Epstein stuff is becoming a hoax with regards to Donald Trump in particular. He's acted as though Donald Trump's entire administration is dedicated to protecting pedophiles via Epstein. And there's just no evidence that this is the case. He never brings any hard evidence. And I'll tell you, Dan Bongino, who's the number two

0: the FBI for a long time. I watched him go on a big rant saying that Massey would never come by and look at the stuff, that he had material that for Massey review. And Bongino, and I take him at his word on this, said Massey wouldn't come by and review it. So it was really just about saying the stuff that gets you the most attention online. And I know that Kentucky can do better. And I'll tell you that I'm not alone in this regard. I felt this way from the beginning with Massey. I got to tell you, a lot of my audience at Breitbart, and this is a Marlowe show, but it's a Breitbart show as well. So I try to be conscientious of both audiences, people who come just to hear my take on stuff and people who come because you're loyal to Breitbart. And my day job, which I am so grateful to have as editor-in-chief of Breitbart, I know I'm representing a wide swath of conservatives. My personal take can be different than my audience's take. That's okay. It's perfectly fine. A lot of my audience likes Thomas Massey because he is an American individual. He is someone who is a unique person. There's no one else like him, for good or for bad. And I think that's good. We want to encourage that. We want to encourage people to be unique individuals in this country. But overall, when you see someone who is a Republican representing a right-wing district and is consistently bucking the wildly popular Republican president, and is someone who accuses the wildly popular Republican president, at least among conservatives, that he's actually covering up for pedophiles, even though Donald Trump was the guy who kicked Epstein out of his clubs. He was the guy who tried to distance himself from Epstein. He's the guy who Jeffrey Epstein thought was evil. And now he acts, goes online and acts as though Trump is just covering up for Epstein. Wow, we lost all of our lights here. That's exciting. It's not going to come through on radio, but it will come through in the pod. All right. Anyway, my point is I've got a clip for you that you're going to want to hear. This is from Stephen Miller. I'll tell you, there's almost no one more MAGA than I am. There really isn't. I was I'm famously on board with Trump. First guy on the bus, first guy on the MAGA train, 2015, before the escalator. I remember the moment we were interviewing him in New Hampshire, me and Bannon, on our SiriusXM show. And it was very clear he was going to run for president, was going to have a very clear case that he could win. We were the first group to take him seriously. If there was one person on the bus before, it might have been Stephen Miller, my old friend from the West Los Angeles area growing up, about my age, now a fan favorite for great reason here. Here is his take on Massey. Let's play cut five, gentlemen.
1: Tom Massey betrayed America, betrayed you, and betrayed your children. The single most important issue affecting the future of our country is ending the mass third world invasion of America and reversing that invasion. And on the most important issue, on the most important vote, on the most important bill, on the most important day, Tom Massey sided with every House Democrat, every Senate Democrat, Hakeem Jeffries, Nancy Pelosi, and Chuck Schumer against President Trump, against the American people, and against you and your family. When the time came to vote for President Trump's signature border security and immigration enforcement bill, the bill to provide record funding for ICE and Border Patrol and mass deportation, Tom Massey voted no.
0: Other than Donald Trump, and on one hand, maybe along with Tom Homan and a couple others, the guy who's most responsible for helping us get our border secure is saying flat out, this guy has been a problem for me. I listened to that. Stephen Miller's got the utmost credibility, no one more credible in Trump's inner circle than that, and that's a very clear take. That's even clearer than I'm going to be. If Massey wins, I can handle it. He'll do some interesting stuff. He'll create content. He'll come with an interesting idea. It'll be thought-provoking. I'm more nuanced than that even. But I do think it's clear it's time for Kentucky to move on, I hope. I don't vote there, so you guys can choose who you want. So by all means, choose who you want. But I don't know if this is the guy. I think this is the guy who really fancies himself as a tweeter or a blogger or a podcaster, and not actually someone who's doing anything productive in the Congress. All right, I got some more Epstein clips. Massey clips talking about Epstein. This is important. Let's play cut six, please.
2: He's still in with the Epstein class. This is the Epstein administration, and they're attacking me for trying to get these files released.
3: And again, I'm going to say President Trump has not been accused of anything criminal here.
0: Yeah, so even the Democrats are now on board with him, and even media members have to correct him on this stuff. He said this is the Epstein administration. We can do better. We can do better. This is the main point here, is that we can be excellent. We can try to get excellent people. And one thing that's noteworthy is it's generally a very tough thing to buck the president like this. Now, a lot of the narrative will be, if Massey loses, that this is AIPAC money. This is the Israel lobby. I don't think that's it. I'm not a big AIPAC fan, even though I'm a pro-Israel person. I think AIPAC is a lot of stuff I don't like. But there's so much money, foreign money, domestic, whatever it is, going into this race. The pattern here is that if you cross President Trump, your political career does not go very well. You can ask Ben Sasse this. You can ask who's our friend, Bill Cassidy from The Weeknd. You could ask all sorts of different people who took a stand against President Trump. And then that was the end of their career. That was the end of their political career. Mitt Romney, that's a good example. How many others were there that were just said that I'm going to make my, the point of my life is going to be to go against President Trump. And then that becomes the end of their relevance. Pat Toomey's another one. So many people who say we're going to, Tom Tillis is going to go away. All of these people have something in common. And that thing in common is that if you go against President Trump, it's generally bad politics in Republican primaries. So don't make it a Jewish thing, even though I know Massey, by the way, in the past has tweeted anti-Semitic, which is a euphemism for Jew hatred, anti-Semitic memes. He's done this in the past. So, again, it's clout chasing. I don't know if he's an anti-Semite. I'm not going that far. But I'm saying that he is obsessed with the state of Israel, and he thinks that's a bigger threat than it is. And he also is one to share all sorts of things online that will get a lot of engagement but aren't productive for the discussion, from my view. That's it. That's all the time you need to spend on it for now. Do I got to run, guys? I'm not hearing Sean in my ear. I think I got to run. So I'm going to run. Okay, there is Sean. All right, I'm going to run. We got a lot of news. We come back with a Iran update. Come back with an update on Trump making money. Be right back.
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10: Getting your heart broken can be really rough. It'll happen to most of us at some point in our lives. It's not just an emotional experience. It's a physical one, too. Often described as getting the wind knocked out of you, a knot in your stomach, trouble sleeping. I recently spoke about this with Dr. Yoram Yovel, a psychiatrist and neuroscientist. He was on my podcast, Chasing Life. Now, he told me heartbreak doesn't have to last forever. And while your inclination might be to withdraw, isolate, and shut down, it's often the opposite of what supports healing. One of the things that helps us the most is reconnecting to other people you love. And the reverse is also true, he said. If someone you care about is struggling, don't give up on them. You hold the power to comfort loved ones that are in deep physical or emotional distress. I'm Dr. Sanjay Gupta, helping you live a better life.

0: guys think we're joking around here? I'm not joking around. I dedicated my whole life to the conservative movement, and then there's some grandstander, a charlatan, who doesn't actually cut from the debt, doesn't actually deliver wins for his district, but comes out and gets a lot of clout, and does all sorts of Jew baiting that goes on, just trying to get, trying to focus on the state of Israel versus every other state on earth. And then I'm not into it. It's just not going to be my thing. It might be your thing, but it's not going to be into my thing. So it's especially this moment now with all this rising anti-Semitism. There's a literal guy named Graham Platner who has a Nazi tattoo who the Democrats have already embraced. They get Massey going on all these Democrat shows, left-wing shows, pandering to that crowd, even though he needs to win a Republican primary. I just don't have a lot of patience for it. It's just not my thing. If it's your thing, fine, whatever. I don't like it, but we can agree to disagree. But we get some new news about Platner is that not only is he a actual Nazi with an actual Nazi tattoo, but he has now been unearthed that he had put on Reddit. Remember, he posted all this crazy stuff on Reddit. I'm going to try to put this delicately for the conservative audience that I know listens to the radio. But he discussed on Reddit, let's say, doing self-love in a porta potty that he'd not refer to as a porta potty, but. And he said that he was intoxicated by the blue water smell from the porta potty. And he really enjoys art of male genitals. You learn that too from him. So just a nasty piece of work. And I don't want to turn over the country to these people. And so when we have people in power and we have conservative districts, we need to make sure that we have the most solid people imaginable who are elected. And I think that's the name of the game here. Because what the left is doing now, they've got their marching orders. They've got their new talking points. And their new talking points is to brand all of us racist because they think that that is the move. The move is to try to make it so that every person who is right of center in this country is only operating out of racial hatred. And anyone who wants to redistrict in order to try to rebalance all the gerrymandering the Democrats have done, if they do that, then that is some sort of a racial oppression. And they think that's going to motivate enough of their base voters to go to the polls. We got some more footage. This is from the Roland Martin X account. This is an example of some of the protests that are going on for the redistricting as the Democrats try to use this to try to get some energies. Play cut 7, please, guys.
1: If you don't see an organizer with a bullhorn, you should question that organizer. Hey, hey! Ho, ho, ho! These racist maps have got to go! Hey, hey! These racist maps have got to go! Ho, ho! These racist maps have got to go! Ho, ho! In the face of adversity, in the face of erasure, in the face of division, in the face of everything racism, we stand united.
0: Wow. I love her blackness and mine. That's all I have to say to that. So I have an index where I check in to see how the left is doing, and it is how high quality their chants are. Because they out-chant us. I think this is clear. Pull the guys in the L.A. studio. Do any of you think that the right has better chants than the left? None of you do. It's the Sean, give me an update in the break. They have much better chants. So I'm looking at, if they have high-quality chants, I start getting intimidated. And when all they've got is, hey, hey, ho, ho, these racist maps have got to go, it does make me think that this could be a good issue for us. Because this might not be effective. Because that's just very lazy. It's not great chanting. It's and just selling to the public that the maps are racist when the Democrats do the same stuff. It's going to be tough for them. And I don't think they're that inspired or else they would have come up with a better chant. But we're going to monitor the situation. We always monitor. We're adding this to the list of the many things we monitor on the Marlo show. But not a fantastic chant. See, I played the clip yesterday. I should play it again because it's just such a classic. Play cut 3, Ayanna Pressley.
2: I have to just tell the truth. There are people in this hostile anti-black administration that would rather black Americans pick cotton than pick the president, than pick their congressperson, than pick a senator.
0: So, to quote Daniel West, junior producer on the show, who I think had the best take on this, she's reaching back too far. It's the even if there are racists among us, and I don't consort with any of them on my day-to-day Breitbart News. I have a track record of promoting women and minorities, according to the New York Times. So that's my bona fides. But even if I did consort with racists, none of them would say blacks need to be picking cotton. They would have a much more updated reference point than that. So the point that I'm trying to make, and I got one more example when we go to the other side of the break, of what's happening out in the Bay Area of California, where they continue to try to trans the kids. They have not stopped. Woke has not stopped. They just laid low for a little bit. But overall, if we start playing with fire, where we have Republicans elected in conservative districts who live to give Republicans a hard time, as much as the Republicans, as Prager calls them, the stupid party, we are going to give power to the evil party, the people who want to trans the kids, the people who are godless, and the people who think that any act of opposing their agenda is an act of overt racism. We'll be right back. Much more to come on the Alex Marlow Show.
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8: From ABC News, Wall Street Now. Pressure from higher interest rates has driven down stocks. The Dow Jones headed into the midday down 188 points. The S&P was off 0.6%. The NASDAQ composite had given up nearly 1% on the day. Elon Musk promises to appeal after losing in court to OpenAI CEO Sam Altman. Musk accuses Altman of going back on the original vision of keeping OpenAI a nonprofit. But the jury ruled that Musk waited too long to bring his lawsuit. Even in the face of higher prices, America's do-it-yourselfers are happy to break out the hammers and duct tape. The Home Depot has beaten expectations for the fiscal first quarter, ringing up sales of nearly $42 billion. More Americans are finding that owning a car is a luxury they just can't afford. A new study by LendingTree finds nearly 4 in 10 Americans are being priced out of car ownership by the rising cost of vehicles, insurance, and gas. Jim Ryan, ABC.
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11: ABC News, I'm Wayne Cabot. Police in San Diego say victims of gunfire yesterday at a mosque fought and died, saving others. One of the teenage shooters apparently posted a live stream of the attack before the killers killed themselves. Chief Scott Wall.
12: What you will not hear from us today is the names of these two suspects. Today is about our victims and our community.
11: Vice President J.D. Vance says using nearly $2 billion taxpayer dollars to compensate wronged Americans would finally put an end to what happened on January 6th.
13: Let's turn the page on this thing that we did under the last administration where we tried to throw people in prison because they had the wrong politics. Let's throw people in prison who broke the law.
11: He didn't rule out paying compensation to people convicted of assaulting police officers that day. President Trump says he was an hour away from ordering more strikes on Iran this week before allies said don't do it. This is ABC News.
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0: imagine, first of all, ever trying to do self-pleasure in a porta potty. But then picture Graham Plantner. He's there. He's doing something unspeakable in a porta potty because he's turned on by the blue liquid. And he's thinking, I'm going to run for Senate one day, despite my Nazi tattoo, as a Democrat. And I'm going to get Elizabeth Warren's endorsement. I'm going to get Bernie Sanders' endorsement. Crazy world we're living in. I was talking to Sean. We got our poll back, and 100% of the guys in the booth in L.A. said that Democrats do have superior chance. But we're going to out my friend Julie Hartman. That she said that Democrats are not clever. Sean and I disagree with her. We say that they are clever, and they have terrible ideas. They're always wrong. But their cleverness is what gets them back in the game. And that's why we can't turn over the country to these people. And Sean cited, think about MS Now and the high quality of their broadcast, despite the fact that no one has anything to say. And I got an MS Now clip that I could not believe. I want to share with all of you. Let's play cut one, please, guys.
1: What about this passage from Mike Johnson declaring that our rights do not derive from government? They come from you, our creator and heavenly father. Is this him putting God over the Declaration of Independence? McKay?
2: I actually think that idea is not wholly uncommon. I mean, the idea that we have certain inalienable rights that come from God can be read in a fairly benign way, which is basically that we have innate human rights that our constitution.
0: So that was Katie Turr is the anchor, who's constant fixture on MS Now, and who looked shocked that inalienable rights come from God. Well, Katie, where else do they come from if not from God? And yes, God is above the Declaration. In fact, if not for God, there wouldn't have been one. Imagine that. So, fantastic. So, McKay Coppins is the guy who answers, who is put in a very uncomfortable spot. He's a writer for The Atlantic who is a liberal, but he draws on his faith for a lot of his writing. So, he was in a very bad spot there because he knows that absolutely normal religious people do regard America as exceptional and created in the eyes of God. And that's how most religious people think. But just the thought that you could rise the level of MSNBC anchor of any sort of major news channel and not understand that most Americans, I think, fundamentally understand that inalienable rights do come from God, or else they're not inalienable. If they come from man, they can be alienable. So pretty awesome. But look, that's how they have such terrible ideas, but it looks slick. And that's the whole key. And that's why they get away with so much. Okay, something that does not look slick but is very troubling to me, and I want to note this. I was saying how woke is not dead. Woke is only taking a break. This is one where you're going to miss the visuals here if you are not watching on Salem News Channel or on the podcast feed, YouTube, Rumble, on Spotify now. We're working on getting the videos up on Apple, so you could never have to miss the visuals of a show. Those of you in the car, this is wild stuff. So you guys are probably familiar with Scott Wiener, who is the Democrat California state senator who is one of the most radical people in the country. He represents San Mateo County and San Francisco and parts of an area of its far left part of the country. And he's constantly trying to come up with the most woke stuff imaginable. And he's outdone himself this time. Let's play this cut here. Four.
3: With ballots in hand, there's a choice monumental. Scott Wiener is a girl's best friend.
0: This is the proverbial, I don't know whether to laugh or cry. This is a man who's in drag, got some fake breasts going, and is dressed as a pig. So it's a pig nose, pig ears, all sorts of pink, and singing Scott Wiener is a girl's best friend, even though this is a guy. Pretty disgusting. I caught this on the Libs of TikTok account, which apparently got this from something called Women Are Real. Who knows if women are real? It is not stopping. There's a big controversy now out in California where we've got another man who keeps beating women on the in California track. As I've noted, Gavin Newsom will not rest until not a single woman is on the podium for prep girls track. So a trans high school athlete has sparked, the way the California Post phrased it, a shocking podium decision where this man shared the podium with a girl because it's becoming very getting a lot of publicity that a man named A.B. Hernandez keeps winning first place in things like the long jump, the high jump, and the triple jump in the CIF, California Interscholastic Federation Southern Section Championships. So it's the man keeps beating girls, and the CIF allows for it. Much of the media encourages this stuff. No one in the Democrat Party, which is a runs the state and runs the media. I saw this headline. It was a few days ago, but I can't resist bringing it up. Recall that there is a mayor of a city in Southern California who was a Chinese spy and pled guilty to acting as a foreign agent for China. This is how NBC News framed it on X, the Everything app. The resignation of a Southern California mayor who pleaded guilty to acting as a foreign agent for China has sparked backlash and reignited fears of anti-Asian discrimination. So that's what it is. It's all Asians, by the way. We consider all Asians equal to the CCP spies. But they're concerned about the discrimination, the backlash against Asians, because Arcadia Mayor Eileen Wang was a actual Chinese spy and got elected in a Southern California city. A city that rapidly became majority Chinese. Wasn't always like that, Arcadia. So, all right. This is where we need to be careful here, because the Democrats are so horrible. And that's why we need to make sure we're staying straight and narrow. And a lot of the press right now is regarding Donald Trump's presidential gold rush, is the way it's been framed by Axios. But this $1.8 billion anti-weaponization fund, Justice Department under Todd Blanch, who is clearly trying to get bumped up from acting to actual attorney general and was Trump's former lawyer, he announced a taxpayer fund to compensate MAGA allies, January 6th defendants, others who claim political persecution. I think many of them claiming it, I think, from a reasonable place. And it stems from Trump's $10 billion IRS lawsuit. And Democrats are calling it unprecedented corruption. And they're going to threaten to impeach him. Like, they will try to impeach him for this should they win the House, raising the stakes in the midterms. I don't love this one. I don't love it. I think it's very clumsy. I think you can make a lot of kind of amusing jokes about how the Democrats do this exact same thing, but they are much more clever about it, to Sean's point. Is that they're much more clever about this than we are. That we don't just say we're just going to hand out money to the J6 prisoners and to people who we like in MAGA from the government. We're not going to take taxpayer money and just dole it out to our political allies. That's a bad precedent. The Democrats do it, but they do it by starting nonprofits. They do it by starting NGOs. They start it, then they'll have a company which doesn't have the same disclosures, and you have a few layers of protection. And the Democrats would do it that way, which should be illegal, but it's not. But they at least have the decency to lie about it to us. So remember the Inflation Reduction Act that was loaded with all sorts of different pork for left-wing causes? We can go through all the stuff, which, of course, would it raised the inflation. But I think it should have been illegal. Those of you who've been with the show know I've made this point in the past. To call something the Inflation Reduction Act when it actually added to inflation is probably should have been illegal. But basically, the Democrats have figured out a way to create a nonprofit that get money to their allies from taxpayer funds, which is disgusting. But at least they have the decency to be dishonest about it. Trump's just flat out saying we're just going to give an anti-weaponization fund. I don't know how this holds up, and I'm just not sure if the money is not going to end up getting to people. And I have a lot of sympathy for people who get this money. It just seems like the sort of thing that's very challenging to defend. And I don't like that spot. I don't like being put in a spot where there's something that's really hard to defend if you're a Trump supporter, as I am. Another one. Trump's making a ton of personal stock trades. So his latest financial disclosure showing 3,700 individual stock trades in the last quarter, which is a 10x increase over previous quarters. So, and these are big companies, and as well as some sort of up and coming companies. Trump is not making the trades himself. People control his wealth. And so this is one where I do think there's probably layers of protection where there is plausible deniability. Trump's really involved and active with this stuff. White House, of course, denying conflict. But again, it's noteworthy because when you see a drastic uptick in trades, it does put your staunch defenders on defense. And that's not a great spot right now if you look at the polls. So if you look at the Real Clear Politics average, Trump's polling is the lowest it's been this administration. The Iran war continues to drag on, and it's going to drag on. We got what's being framed as insane demands from Iran to try to wrap the war up. They want America paying them reparations. It's not going to happen. They want all the sanctions lifted, and they want more enrichment. So it's not a realistic thing. They're not going to be doing any enrichment. I don't think they're going to get reparations. I do think this is why I've always liked the toll idea. So if there's a toll in the Strait of Hormuz and the America can kind of coordinate it with Iran, we wet our beak a little bit, they can rebuild their country with money from the Strait, and we know what's going on, I think that's sort of the win-win of all wins. That was the original idea I thought Trump came up with. I hope that's what is the final idea. But we're not paying them reparations. And, of course, when all the sanctions lift, I think a lot of sanctions will be lifted if they stop enrichment. But all in all, we are not at a solution. Trump said that he was on the verge of bombing Iran, by the way. We got a cut of this. Play cut 14, guys.
4: How close were you to striking Iran? You said you were going to attack. Did you have planes in the air?
5: I was an hour away. We're all set to go. You're talking about yesterday.
4: Yes.
5: We were going to be striking very, it would have been happening right now. Yeah, it was all done. The boats, the ships are all loaded. They're loaded to the brim. And we're all set to start.
0: So he was ready to go, ready to bomb Iran, and he needs this thing to wrap up for political purposes. Again, is not panic mode with the polls because, again, if we can get out of the war soon, I had set the beginning of the summer as kind of my soft deadline, and that is coming up, Memorial Day weekend, this weekend, sort of the unofficial start of the summer. I thought this was about right, try to wrap this thing up. Iran knows dragging it out will hurt Trump politically. So this is the thing. And then if Trump gets hurt politically, so he's getting hurt by, I think, the good he's attempting to do with the Iran war, where, again, a nuclear Iran is way worse than $5 gas prices. Sorry, it just is. So we got that issue. And then we got the Thomas Masseys of the world who are trying to frame it so that Donald Trump is the real bad guy in the Epstein scandal. So, and what is the risk here? The risk here is that if Donald Trump does not get the train on the tracks, which I think he will, I'm still optimistic that he will, if we don't do that sometime soon, then what's going to happen is we're turning over the country, not just to the Masseys of the world. He'd be the least of the problems. It's the Scott Wieners of the world. It's the Ayanna Presleys of the world. It's these nuts who are completely obsessed with racism, and they're the worst grifters imaginable. Recall the American Federation of Teachers boss, Randy Weingarten, who is one of the top Democrat activists. Everything we know about this group is that they're really just organized for the Democrats. She tapped union resources worth of $1.4 million to write a manifesto book. So this is supposed to be someone who's helping your kids. She's been charged with the biggest teachers union. Education's only gotten worse since she got in charge of that union. And she's taking $1.4 million that gets sent to that union to spend on a book. And the book is called Why Fascists Fear Teachers, adding to the myth that those who oppose the teachers union are fascists. We are really playing with fire here in this country. We've got to get focused here. We'll be right back with more on The Alex Marlowe Show.
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14: When it comes to the myriad reasons people don't get enough exercise, psychologist Diana Hill has heard them all. 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She told us that she encourages people she works with to shift from an either-or mindset to a both and mindset. Hill herself uses time at her son's baseball game to walk around the field cheering him on instead of sitting on the sidelines. She also recommends setting up your space at home, at work, in the car to facilitate movement. So every night before I go to bed, I lay out my workout clothes next to my bathroom sink, so they are waiting there for me as a good reminder. I'm Dr. Sanjay Gupta, helping you live a better life.
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1: The show, Greg Evan, Sean McConnell, Roger Wicker Jr., Rick Locke, Garrett Sholley, Matt Sybil, Junior Producer Ricky, Missy Callahan, John Cassio, Daniel West, our ombudsman. And shout out to Eric and Josh for helping me out here, and Marcus here in Salem and Chicago. So having a good time here. Nice setup here. We have a kind of a depressing show today. I'm tempted to poll the audience. I mean, what's less erotic, the drag queen Piggy from the Bay Area or self-love in the porta potty with Graham Platner? Like, what is more disturbing? Man, dark times, dark times. I blame the internet. I really do. We've got some good news, though. We've got some breaking news. Donald Trump has endorsed Ken Paxton, apparently, in the Texas primary for the Republican Party, which is fantastic. Paxton is a longtime ally of us at Breitbart and is someone who really shows a man of action and initiative and is someone who is out there trying to, I think, advance the conversation in a more conservative way. He's at the cutting edge of things like standing up to the big tech masters of the universe. He is, of course, solid on immigration and guns, et cetera, and far superior to rhinoceros John Cornyn. And I think that we want to have as few rhinoceroses in the Senate as possible, particularly from deep red areas. So I don't think Trump would have done this if he didn't think that Paxton's going to win. So that's my take here. So I'm looking forward to seeing how this develops, but potentially a pretty big positive here, I'm hoping. Okay, other stuff that I wanted to get to wrap up the show. I tried to have some variety for you guys today. Stephen Colbert's show is wrapping up, and he played a clip of some of the worst moments of the show for some reason. He's gotten very lazy in his last few days. He's kind of eating during the middle of the show for some reason earlier this week. Let's play cut eight. I enjoyed this one. Go ahead.
2: During the 2016 presidential election, we were doing a live special on Showtime and no commercial breaks. And as the results started to come in, it became clear that we had planned for a different outcome. We were so sure that the New York Times prediction needle was right, we hired a bunch of naked male models with the words, "I'm with her," painted on their full plump butts. Sadly, all of those models had to be put down. But first, we tried to save the bit. And as the outcome became clear, we repainted their butts to say, we're...
1: It's just great that he gave us this because it's just another humiliation. But just how do you stay in the air when you've been so partisan for so long? It should be illegal. Obviously, just there to campaign for Democrats. And you love to see him go. I think that's great. It's great news. One other thing that's positive that I want to bring up, which is terrific. It's something that I've been touting a lot on the show. You guys hear me say this on the show, and yet it has not got a ton of press, is that what Trump is doing in terms of trying to make drug prices more affordable for Americans is fantastic. It came up in my podcast interview with Robert F. Kennedy last week. But he's even recruiting new people who were anti-Trump in the past to appreciate what he's doing with his TrumpRx.gov. He's even got Mark Cuban on board. I got a couple cuts of this. Let's do 12 first, guys.
3: Today, I'm thrilled to announce that we're increasing the number of drugs available on TrumpRx by nearly 7 times, adding over 600 affordable generics to the website, working with industry partners. 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Sometimes they're better. With the same dosage, the same effectiveness, and the same active ingredients, yet many consumers do not think to ask for them. They don't know about them. By incorporating this massive catalog of low-cost generics at TrumpRx.gov, consumers will now have one source to ensure that they're getting the lowest possible cost on their prescriptions.
1: Just good stuff. It's hard to add to it, but just note that of all the past presidents, I think I went through like 10 of them before the show, no one's lowered the price of drugs. So drug prices have always gone up. It's been a guarantee. It's been like death and taxes, and Trump is actually lowering them. It's just a massive accomplishment that gets almost no attention because that would make Trump look good. Let's play cut 13 with Mark Cuban, a former Trump hater.
4: Mr. President, I think other than you, I've been the biggest proponent of TrumpRx.com. And the reason for that is Republicans want cheaper drugs, independents want cheaper drugs, Democrats want cheaper drugs. And together, I think we're going to do something special. What makes Cost Plus Drugs different is that when you click through TrumpRx to our site, not only will you see a great price, but you'll see our actual cost and that we only market up 15%. And what makes this incredible, Mr. President, all the volume and all the people that are going to come from the site, as our volumes go up, our costs go down, which means we'll be ending up charging less to people over a period of time.
1: It's a beautiful thing, and that's why the president does deserve credit, and that's why we want people in our Congress who are going to help him get his agenda through. I think ideally, if you're in the Senate, if you're in the Congress, that should be the focus, and people who are standing in his way are just making it easier for the trans piggy freaks and the guys who self-pleasure in the porta potties. That's the message for today. Go in peace to love and serve the Lord, and thanks for listening and watching.
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14: When it comes to the myriad reasons people don't get enough exercise, psychologist Diana Hill has heard them all. She's the author of a new book with a great title, I Know I Should Exercise, But. On a recent episode of my podcast, Chasing Life, Hill told me the number one reason people don't exercise is because they don't feel like they have enough time. She told us that she encourages people she works with to shift from an either-or mindset to a both-and mindset. Hill herself uses time at her son's baseball game to walk around the field cheering him on instead of sitting on the sidelines. She also recommends setting up your space at home, at work, in the car to facilitate movement. So every night before I go to bed, I lay out my workout clothes next to my bathroom sink so they are waiting there for me as a good reminder. I'm Dr. Sanjay Gupta, helping you live a better life.
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16: ABC News, I'm Wayne Cabot. Vice President Vance says a fund to pay aggrieved Americans would be decided case by case. And about those who attacked cops at the Capitol, ABC's Stephen Portnoy.
17: He did say the administration is not trying to give money to anybody who attacked a police officer. And he said that claims would be evaluated on a case-by-case basis. He suggested some people who were duly convicted by juries and sentenced by judges may have been subject to kangaroo courts with judges who mistreated them. Broadly, Vance said the intent is to give money from this $1.8 billion settlement fund to those, in his view, were really mistreated. He even said Hunter Biden is welcome to apply.
16: ABC's Alex Stone is in San Diego, where three victims of a mosque attack are now identified.
18: One was a manager for 40 years of the bookstore here at the mosque and was a beloved member of the staff inside the mosque. Another was a community member who, according to the Islamic Center of San Diego, played a major role in getting people away from the gunfire and so that they were not hit, getting them inside. And then Amin Abdullah, the security guard here, who we understand from the mosque that the shooters actually came in through the main gate here, and then Abdullah fired on them, and there was an exchange of gunfire, and he took them on.
16: To Texas, where a senator suffers a setback.
19: President Trump promised months ago to endorse either incumbent Senator John Cornyn or challenger Ken Paxton, adding that he would ask the other to drop out. Well, he's finally made his choice, throwing his support to Paxton. Cornyn says it'll take more than just GOP votes to defeat Democrat James Tallarico in November's general election.
20: You need independents and the occasional convert from the other party, and Ken Paxton will get none of those.
19: Trump, by the way, has not asked Cornyn to end his reelection campaign yet. Jim Ryan, ABC News, Dallas.
16: Dow down at the close, 321 points. 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
13: A better life with Dr. Sanjay Gupta.
14: When it comes to the myriad reasons people don't get enough exercise, psychologist Diana Hill has heard them all. She's the author of a new book with a great title, I Know I Should Exercise, But. On a recent episode of my podcast, Chasing Life, Hill told me the number one reason people don't exercise is because they don't feel like they have enough time. She told us that she encourages people she works with to shift from an either-or mindset to a both-and mindset. Hill herself uses time at her son's baseball game to walk around the field cheering him on instead of sitting on the sidelines. She also recommends setting up your space at home, at work, in the car to facilitate movement. So every night before I go to bed, I lay out my workout clothes next to my bathroom sink so they are waiting there for me as a good reminder. I'm Dr. Sanjay Gupta, helping you live a better life.
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2: You may know on traffic in Charleston, the Donhoe Bridge has gained a lot more congestion passing through the hour, setting the head over to Daniel Island and over the Wando Bridge. We also have an increase of congestion on the Ravenel Bridge coming from Savannah Highway, including Meeting Street heading towards I-526 westbound from Clemens Ferry Road to I-26 is a 16-minute delay. I-26 westbound from I-526 to next.
3: Fighting for free speech, Western civilization, and delivering common sense for the American people. Ladies and gentlemen, here's Scott Jennings.
4: President Trump has made his decision on who to endorse in the Texas Senate race. We'll tell you who got the nod. Word came down just a few minutes ago. That news to you here in just a moment. 1,000 babies born to Chinese mothers in the United States. There is a Chinese birth tourism center where that is happening. And reporter Jenny Teer joins us live today with her investigation. And White House border czar Tom Homan joins the show with an update on the president's border security and deportation efforts. Today is Tuesday, May the 19th. I'm Scott Jennings, reporting for Salem, broadcasting live from New York City. And on this day in 1962 at Madison Square Garden.
5: Happy birthday to you. Happy birthday, Mr. President. Happy birthday to you.
4: Perhaps the most famous rendition of Happy Birthday ever sung, Marilyn Monroe serenading President John F. Kennedy. As for today's news, and this is breaking just a few moments ago, President Trump endorsed Texas Attorney General Ken Paxton in the Texas Senate primary. The incumbent there is John Cornyn. The president has decided to go in a different direction. The president posting in part on Truth Social. Ken is a true MAGA warrior who has always delivered for Texas and will continue to do so in the United States Senate. And Trump noted that, quote, John Cornyn is a good man and I worked well with him, but he was not supportive of me when times were tough. Now, this is a runoff. The election is in a week. Early voting started yesterday. I suspect the Texas Republican electorate will take Trump's endorsement very seriously. The Democrat here is James Tallarico, who believes there are six genders, among other things. It is a massive day for election news, primary day in America. If you live in Alabama, Georgia, Kentucky, Idaho, Oregon, or Pennsylvania, you have an election going on today. Let's start with Alabama, where open primaries for U.S. Senate and governor are taking place. Senator Tommy Tuberville is returning home to run for governor. He'll cruise to the Republican nomination tonight, and that sets up a rematch with former Alabama Senator Doug Jones, the Democrat who Tuberville defeated 6 years ago. Advantage Tuberville in Alabama. In the race to replace Tuberville in the Senate, Trump has endorsed a congressman named Barry Moore, and it seems to be a close primary with two other folks in the mix, former Navy SEAL Jared Hudson and the current Attorney General Steve Marshall. If none get 50%, the race goes to a runoff. Speaking of Navy SEALs, yesterday we previewed the race for Kentucky's 4th Congressional District between Ed Gallrine, the Trump-endorsed challenger, to Congressman Thomas Massie. This one's going down to the wire. Polls close tonight, 6 o'clock Eastern, in the bluegrass state. There isn't anyone in Congress that Trump dislikes more than Thomas Massie. And the president let loose on Massie today while surveying the East Wing construction project at the White House. Listen to the president, cut one.
6: Thomas Massie's a terrible congressman. He's been a terrible congressman from day one. Dealing with him is just a horrible. I don't think he's a Republican. I think he's actually a Democrat. He's not a libertarian. You know, sometimes they say he's really a Democrat. He votes against us all the time.

0: He voted against the border wall. He voted against men playing in women's sports. He voted against transgender for everybody, the mutilization of your children. He voted against, again, open borders.
1: Kentucky also has an open Senate seat with the retirement of Mitch McConnell. Now, Trump has endorsed Andy Barr, and he is expected to win the primary tonight. That race likely Republican in the fall. In Georgia, two big races on the ballot, governor and Senate. It seems likely that Lieutenant Governor Burt Jones, who is endorsed by Trump, and healthcare CEO Rick Jackson, who has spent millions of his own fortune, are heading to a runoff in the governor's race. Brian Kemp is term limited in Georgia. The likely Democrat there, Keisha Lance Bottoms, former mayor of Atlanta. On the Senate side, three names to know. The first one is Derek Dooley, endorsed by Brian Kemp. He's a former head football coach at the University of Tennessee. He's running against two Republican congressmen, Mike Collins and Buddy Carter. Again, if nobody gets 50%, the top two advance to a runoff on June the 16th. This is for the right to face the incumbent Democrat Senator John Ossoff. Lots to pour over tonight on CNN. I'll be joining special election coverage this evening at 5 o'clock with Jake Tapper, 8 o'clock with Anderson Cooper, and 10 o'clock for Election Night in America, anchored by Sarah Seidner. We'll hope you join us there. In other news, we have to talk about the disturbing videos coming out yesterday from the Manhattan courthouse where Luigi Mangione is on trial for the murder of healthcare CEO Brian Thompson. There was a hearing yesterday, and I want you to listen to these people outside the hearing who had press passes, and they were outside the courthouse. Cut number three.
2: His children are better off without him. They need to learn to not be like their dad and enjoy the blood money, kids.
3: I'm standing on business. Brian Thompson. I don't give a about it. Millions of Americans.
2: I liked it.
3: Millions of Americans suffer every single day. Social murder. That's what we're
2: mass social murder. He's responsible for more deaths than Osama bin Laden. And I remember Americans celebrating when Osama bin Laden was killed.
1: Somehow, these mentally unwell Luigi superfans were granted press passes. How did that happen, by the way? These violent radicals in New York masquerading as journalists outside of the Mangione court hearing. Ashley Rojas, Lena Weisbrot, and Abril Rios, they are self-described Mangionistas. That's who they are. They're out there among us, people who believe that we'd be better off if certain people that they don't like would just die. What does it say about our society nowadays when people feel like they can say these things so blatantly and out in the open, while on camera, while being recorded? These women know they won't be punished for what they're doing. They'll face no social consequences. But our society faces consequences, doesn't it? This political vigilantism is spreading. The arsonist who burned down the Palisades in Los Angeles, cut from the same cloth, did it to strike back, he said, against the billionaires. The man who tried to shoot up the White House correspondence dinner, his manifesto clearly influenced by this modern leftist discourse. Democratic politicians like Alexandria Ocasio-Cortez egg this on, demonizing people in our country who happen to be successful, who work hard, who have talent. She says if someone has been successful, they must inherently be corrupt. And when something is corrupt, well, don't worry, some radical will come along to take matters into their own hands. The demand for violent revolution and the willingness to meet that demand is all around us. Minnesota, the likely candidate for Democrats in the U.S. Senate there, Peggy Flanagan, she's the current lieutenant governor, she told people there to put their bodies on the line to stop the federal government from enforcing immigration laws. And many people did take her up on that. Two are now dead because of it. Sonny Hostin, one of the stars of ABC's The View talk show, called for a rebellion yesterday on The View's podcast. Take a listen to this in cut number six.
4: You know, you want to lead by example and you want to be above the fray. That is not how this Republican Trumplican party works. Mm-hmm. And we are feeling the result of not having a resistance of valuable resistance.
5: You do really have to watch Andor, let me tell you.
4: I know, you've been telling me about Andor. Well, we're such both sci-fi and fantasy fans.
5: It'll change your life, and it's all about forming a rebellion.
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4: True resistance.
1: 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More on the Maine Senate candidate, Graham Plattner. Very disturbing when we come back here on the Scott Jennings Show. 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
14: Sometimes you can tell a lot about what someone wants to do offline by looking at what they do online. Let me tell you about Pinterest's first parenting trend report. Pinterest is a huge platform. They have 600 million monthly users, 80 billion searches per month. The report found a shift from the iPad kid era to now, when parents are actually more interested in real-world adventures and hands-on activities. The Global Trends and Insights lead at Pinterest told us families are thoughtfully designing childhoods rooted in creativity, intention, and meaningful experiences. One psychologist we spoke to said he sees this as a reflection of parents' desire to build core capacities in their children: resilience, curiosity, self-regulation, empathy. These things don't grow automatically, but are built through lived experience. I'm Dr. Sanjay Gupta, helping you live a better life.

0: One man standing tall against the leftist mob. Here's Scott Jennings.
1: It is Tuesday, May the 19th. Scott Jennings broadcasting from New York City today. Election night for many states in America. We'll be tracking the primary results this evening on CNN. I do want to give you a word about the Gulf of America cruise. Haven't spoken about it in a few days because the cabins are flying off the shelves, so to speak, but there are a few left. If you'd like to come on the unforgettable Gulf of America cruise in November, we'd love to see you there. The way you come with us is by texting the word cruise to 94878, or you can go to scottjenningsshow.com and click on the Gulf of America cruise banner. I'll be there. Mike Gallagher will be there. Larry O'Connor will be there. It's going to be a lot of fun. We'll honor the 250th anniversary of our nation. We'll sail around the Gulf of America in and out of Lauderdale over the course of a week in mid-November. It's going to be a lot of fun. Gulf of America cruise. Text the word cruise to 94878. All right, we need to talk about the state of Maine, and we need to talk about what the Democrats have done in the state of Maine, elevating this lunatic named Graham Plattner to become their nominee for the United States Senate. He will run against Susan Collins, the incumbent Republican, in the fall. Now, Graham Plattner, we've talked about him before, has a lot of problems. Some of those problems include having a Nazi tattoo on his chest, which he later claimed he didn't know was a Nazi tattoo, even though he was simultaneously claiming to be a military historian. Folks, it was a Nazi tattoo. He knew it was a Nazi tattoo when he got it, and now he's lying about whether he knew about it. But this goes to the core of who Graham Plattner is, someone who would get a Nazi tattoo and lie to you about the origins of said tattoo. Plattner comes from the radical left wing of the Democratic Party. He is endorsed by the likes of Elizabeth Warren and all those folks on the left. He's one of these revolutionaries out there who I think eggs on some of the worst tendencies of the left that we're seeing right now. In fact, let's listen to Graham Plattner in cut number 10.
2: Welcome back to Lever Time. I'm still on the road speaking with Graham Plattner.
3: I do 100% believe that a political revolution is entirely necessary.
4: Yeah.
3: Bernie does too.
1: Speaking of revolutions, at the same time we have this Luigi stuff going on, at the same time we have so many on the left who seem to be justifying violence. There is new reporting about Graham Plattner today, and I'm going to try to speak about it, and I want to tell you up front, it's very, very lewd and lurid. Some of the things I'm going to read to you are in quotations because they are Graham Plattner's own words. Fox News exposed Graham Plattner's perverted public behavior. It seems that Graham Plattner had been posting on a public site called Reddit about his fetish for masturbating in public restrooms. You know, the kinds of porta potties that you use at sporting events and festivals, you know, big, like a church picnic maybe. Graham Plattner went on the internet and described his desires to masturbate in porta potties in great detail. He bragged about it. He also said in his posts that he had an admiration for the kinds of graffiti that you sometimes see drawn in public restrooms and in porta potties. He vividly described on these Reddit posts a penis drawing that he had seen. Where do they find these people, by the way? This is who the Democrats are promoting. He described this penis drawing in extraordinarily graphic detail. He had great admiration for it. So the Democratic Party has advanced a radical left-wing Nazi tattoo having lunatic who wants to masturbate in porta potties and admire the penis drawings therein, to run for the United States Senate and perhaps the most important race on the map. Ladies and gentlemen, I think it's fair to argue the Democrats have not yet figured out how to communicate with the rest of normal America. Graham Plattner, I would tell you to Google it, but I don't want to ruin your algorithms. We got to take a break. When we come back, Ashley Henson from Iowa joins us here on the Scott Jennings Show.
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5: For ABC News, Wall Street Now, major market indices fell after last week's record-setting rallies. The Dow down 322 points at the close on Tuesday. The S&P lost 49 points and the NASDAQ fell 220. Tech stocks faltered as excitement around artificial intelligence technology cools. Investors are waiting for Wednesday's quarterly report for NVIDIA for hints of which way the tech sector is heading. Brent crude oil prices held around $107 a barrel as uncertainty continues about the Strait of Hormuz reopening. Shares of Home Depot had strong gains after its latest earnings report beat analysts' expectations. Swatch is defending last weekend's chaotic release of its Royal Pop pocket watch. Crowds at some stores turned violent. Police in Paris used tear gas on crowds at the store there. Swatch boss Nick Hayek Jr., speaking with BBC Radio 4, says it was good news for the company. Lines were shorter Monday with new shipments on the way. I'm Wayne Cabot, ABC News.
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5: ABC News, I'm Wayne Cabot. Vice President Vance says a fund to pay aggrieved Americans using $1.8 taxpayer dollars, $1.8 billion, would be decided case by case and wouldn't rule out paying those who attacked cops at the Capitol on January 6th. Asked about the war.
7: We are not going to have a deal that allows the Iranians to have a nuclear weapon. So as the president just told me, we're locked and loaded. We don't want to go down that pathway, but the president is willing and able to go down that pathway.
5: New details about the young killers who murdered three people yesterday at a San Diego mosque from Police Chief Scott Wall.
8: The guns were not registered to these individuals and belonged to the parents of one of the individuals.
5: Noticing the guns were gone from her home, the mother of one of the teens alerted the police, who could not stop them in time. Markets closing lower today, the Dow falling 322 points. This is ABC News.
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14: You and I have never met, but I'm willing to bet that there is something you would like to do, but you feel like you can't, that it's too hard, that you don't deserve it. A colleague of mine recently told me about this new book called Brave Shift, 30 Mindset Changes to Transform Your Life. It's written by a woman named Michelle Carrer. Carrer says the one thing most people forget when they set a goal is to attach a reason to it. Having that reason is big, because when you don't want to do something that's necessary to reach your goal, you can go back to your reason to find the motivation you need. Try to frame your goal as something you want to achieve, as opposed to being a bad part of yourself that you want to change. That will make you more likely to succeed, as will asking for help. 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I'm Dr. Sanjay Gupta, helping you live a better life.
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1: And welcome back to the Scott Jennings Show. One of the most important Senate races in America this year, taking place in Iowa. And that race is to replace the retiring Republican Senator Joni Ernst. Now, Democrats in Iowa have a hot primary going on. Representative Josh Turek and State Senator Zach Walls are duking it out on the Dem side. The Republican nominee here will be Congresswoman Ashley Hinson, who is just wrapping up a 99-county tour across the state of Iowa, making her case. And she joins us live to discuss. Ashley, welcome back to the Scott Jennings Show.
17: Great to be with you. Thanks for having me on.
1: Well, I'm glad to see you and talk to you. The last time I think we were together, I was out in Iowa, and we were at your famous barbecue bash. And then, like a week later, your whole world turned upside down. You were running for Congress at that point. Joni Ernst said she's going to retire, and now you're running for the United States Senate. Give us an update on the campaign so far.
17: Yes. Well, first of all, let me say thank you to your listeners, for many of them have supported me in this wild journey in the last couple of months as I've taken on this U.S. Senate campaign statewide. It's a great honor to serve Iowans in Congress. And so when Joni, of course, made the decision that she was not going to seek another term, I knew it was a great opportunity for me to step up and continue my service. At the heart of everything I do, I'm a working mom. You got a chance to meet my teenage boys when you were out here in Iowa. You know what challenges a family faces, because you've got one yourself, and that's what I think I bring to the table, and have a strong record of delivering on those priorities for Iowans, whether it's, again, the issues facing our families, the issues facing our farmers. I have been traveling over the entire state. I just wrapped up my 99-county tour yesterday, and so I've literally been all over the state hearing directly from Iowans about what their priorities are, and so I look forward to continuing to bring that dose of Iowa common sense to Washington. And you're right, this is going to be a very, very critical race to maintaining the Senate majority this year.
1: Yeah, actually, you might be the most normal, regular person seeking political office in the United States of America this year, which, by the way, is a good thing. We need more regular, normal people going to Washington. Why don't you tell us a little bit about your background, your family, your journey to Congress, and sort of why you got into politics?
17: Yeah. Well, I guess the bar is kind of low for what normal is in Congress then, Scott. But I will say this, that I do try to bring like that Iowa mom to the table in everything that I do. I put that filter on as we're making decisions, having conversations, whether I'm asking questions. But my background, actually, I was a journalist before I was a politician. So I always joke, like, if you can get out of bed at 2 a.m. in the middle of Iowa, in the middle of winter when it's 20 below zero, you can do just about anything. And so I served as a news anchor and reporter for 11 years, then decided I wanted to actually do something about it. I'd been talking about it for years, covering policy, knew what worked well, what didn't. and knew how to work with people, because as a journalist, you're supposed to be nonpartisan. I at least brought that to the table, but had always been a conservative. So ran for the state house in 2016, ran for Congress and flipped a seat from Democrat to Republican in 2020. And I've been able to deliver for my district since then. And so when I look at my background and kind of what I bring to the table, at the heart of what I do, I'm a storyteller. That's what I think Washington needs more of. There's a lot of chaos and dysfunction. That's what infuriates people about politics. I think families just want life to feel manageable again. And so that's why, again, I try to bring that normal common sense versus crazy to the table here. And whether it's people raising kids or starting out or living on a fixed income or farming, right? That's what people want, is someone who's going to tell their stories in the right way.
1: Ashley Hinson is our guest. She's running for Senate in Iowa. And Ashley, you've been traveling the state, as you mentioned, 99 counties. You visited them all. What's the number one thing you learned while you were out on the road?
17: Yeah, I think people are frustrated with D.C. They're happy to see the movement that we've made in peeling back the layers of the onion, getting rid of some of the waste, fraud, and abuse in the government, reducing the size and scope of government, right? We had Biden's auto pen disaster for 4 years of policies that took our country in the wrong direction and made us less safe. But people at the end of the day are sick of people, looking at Congress and the powerful people there that seeing them profit while every day working families are struggling. It's why I'm trying to lead the charge on banning trading on prediction markets, right, for members of Congress. I don't trade stocks, for example. I stopped doing that when I got to Congress because I want my people to know, hey, Ashley's making a decision based on the best interests of Iowa, not on the best interests of her financial portfolio. Life's too expensive, and I think the liberal agenda makes it worse, not better. And Iowans are smart, hardworking, common sense people, and they get that. So I think what I've heard is that they understand Democrats want to spend more, they want to regulate more, they want to tax more, and then they don't seem surprised when hardworking families can't get ahead. And so that frustration is what I hear out on the campaign trail.
1: Obviously, Iowa, known for its agriculture and farming community. You no doubt talk to a lot of farmers and folks in that business out on your 99-county tour. How are they feeling about the economy right now? What are the things going well in agriculture, and what are the things they're most concerned about?
17: Yeah. Well, actually, my 99th county stop in Decatur County was to a small family farm. And their biggest concerns are, how are they going to continue to stay in business and make ends meet? Input costs are really high for our farmers. Fertilizer and making sure that that's accessible to them, that's a huge concern. And then markets, right? So they are encouraged by seeing President Trump and what tactics he's taken with the U.S. trade rep and Secretary Bessent and Secretary Lutnick, and trying to make sure we're getting some good trade deals and more market access for them. Things have been tough for several years. No new trade deals under President Biden. So as I'm out talking to our family farmers, they want markets, not checks. And so that's what I've been really focused on delivering in Congress. We just passed a great policy through last week, E15, which right now there is a waiver that's granted every year. The EPA already grants it every year. So we just want to get rid of a regulation and make it so that that can be sold year round. If we do that, that's an incredible market for our producers to have a market domestically. But then we need to continue to focus on, where are other places where we continue to sell Iowa beef and American beef? Where can we continue to sell more of our soybeans? And so that's what I continue to hear on the ground as I travel through the state.
1: Ashley Hinson, running for the United States Senate in Iowa. She's our guest on the Scott Jennings Show today. Ashley, you're currently serving in Congress, and the House Republicans did just pass a farm bill through the House that's now going over to the Senate. It's been a lot of years since we had a farm bill passed in this country. What are you hearing out of the Senate? Are we going to see final passage on a farm bill this year? I know it's important to Iowa.
17: Yeah, well, I just about did a backflip on the House floor when we got it passed, because I've been advocating for this for years. Basically, since I got to Congress, we needed to get a farm bill done. I think at the end of the day, when I talk about, our farmers, they work really hard. They're good people. They just, again, they want markets, not checks. The way we do that is by providing the certainty and the programs that they know and trust and they can use to be able to do their jobs really well. And so that's why I was so encouraged by the farm bill we were able to get across the finish line in a bipartisan fashion. So I think we sent a pretty clear message to the U.S. Senate. Hey, get your butts moving. Let's get a farm bill done. It's time to get that across the finish line, because it's what our producers deserve. So I think a farm bill getting across the finish line in the Senate, couple that with a couple of really good trade deals, and I think things will be looking up for American agriculture very, very quickly.
1: Ashley, tell me how the people in Iowa are processing the current debate over immigration and border security. I think closing the border and having no releases at the southern border for the last 12 months is really one of the president's most dramatic achievements of his second term. I know there is a balance in a farm state like Iowa getting violent illegal aliens out versus the labor issue that goes on with American agriculture. How do you balance that in your campaign? What are you hearing from people in Iowa about how they want the immigration issue handled moving forward?
17: Yeah, well, I think Iowans are very happy that the southern border is closed and we're not seeing that massive influx of illegal immigrants into our country anymore. And we need to prioritize getting the dangerous criminal illegals out. That should be step one. I think step two is having a bigger conversation. You talk about needing workforce. I think too often workforce issues get conflated with illegal immigration, and they shouldn't be. So we have good workforce visa programs that our ag community uses, our business community uses, to bring in people who have been properly vetted and go about this the right way. Many of them do go on long term to become United States citizens by doing it the right way. And so what we talk about a lot here in Iowa is the right way to do things and the wrong way to do things. And so as I'm out having conversations with our employers, they want to make sure that the consular process is better, so that workers that they are trying to bring in get approved, that you know, our people are spending money to vet these workers and go about doing this the right way with visas. So what message are we sending if we're making it more difficult and we're not providing those options to workforce? Until we can grow our population and have more babies here in the United States, there are jobs that Americans just won't do. So I think we need to balance that with, again, the conversation around legal workforce visas and making sure we're holding down the line and enforcing immigration law that's already on the books.
1: Ashley, you're running for the United States Senate. Is there a sitting senator that you would say you would model yourself after that would be something of a mentor? Or is there a historical senator or political figure that you sort of aspire to be most like?
17: Well, first of all, let me say this. I never in a million years thought that I might have the opportunity to serve alongside Senator Grassley. And so I am very much so looking forward to serving with our senior senator from Iowa. Joni has been a great mentor to me, and I look forward to learning from Senator Grassley. My mantra for a long time here in Iowa has been, if Senator Grassley's really getting upset about something, it's worth getting upset about. He has seen every fight in Washington, D.C., and has been an amazing senator for Iowa. So I look forward to serving alongside him. I want to say too, you know, I look at how some of my colleagues are operating today, and I love seeing Katie Britt and how she's bringing people to the conversation, moving policy forward. She is a dear friend, one of the first people to actually get behind my campaign when that first week in September happened, and all of a sudden I was launching a Senate campaign. Katie was like, "Let's get you in. Let's get to work." And so I'm very excited about that. And then Jim Banks is another one who has been a great friend, who was a great mentor to me in the House, served as RSC chair when I was in RSC. I'm still in RSC, but he has been a great mentor. And we had breakfast in the Senate dining room a couple months ago when I had launched my campaign, and he kind of laid it out. Here's what kind of surprised me about getting to the Senate. Here's what I've been excited about getting to the Senate. And so I think both of those folks will be good mentors for me.
1: All right, Ashley Hansen, final word to the people. If they want to get in touch with your campaign, where do they find you?
17: I'd say just log on to our website, ashleyhinson.com. It's the best way to engage with our campaign. I'm excited to be taking on this role. The firewall for the United States Senate comes right through the great state of Iowa.
1: Ashley Hansen, she's in the Congress now. She's running for the United States Senate in Iowa. Huge race this November. More after this on the Scott Jennings Show.
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7: You know, one of the weirder things I've seen on social media lately is parents feeding their babies butter, like whole sticks of butter. They swear that it helps them feel fuller after meals and get a good night's sleep, among other things. There's actually something to this. You know, butter is full of fat, which a rapidly growing infant needs, but eating butter all the time results in, quote, boxing out other important nutrients they need as well. Spokesperson for the Academy of Nutrition and Dietetics told us she recommends half a teaspoon to a teaspoon melted and then added to a puree. Or as they get older, you can drizzle oil or melted butter over cooked vegetables, she told us. We never say just give butter by itself, and it's not the only source of fat she would recommend. Avocados, hummus, fish, they are great sources of fat as well. And also great foods to introduce. I'm Dr. Sanjay Gupta, helping you live a better life.
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15: Welcome back to the show. Here's a wild question. Are birth tourism centers helping Chinese foreign nationals come to the United States specifically to give birth and secure American citizenship for their children? That question at the center of a major lawsuit out of Texas. The state is suing a Houston area center accused of running a large-scale birth tourism operation tied to Chinese nationals. And our next guest didn't just report on the story. She went door to door to confront the individuals named in the lawsuit. Let's watch.
16: The state is saying that you're bringing Chinese women here to give birth. You can't talk about it.
17: Yes, fine.
18: He's recording.
17: I'm sorry, I cannot give you any information.
15: Joining us now, the journalist behind this wild story, Daily Wire reporter Jenny Teer. You know her here on the Scott Jennings Show. Jenny, welcome back. What in the world is going on in Houston, Texas?
19: Yeah, what in the world is right? Because in these quiet suburban neighborhoods, there are homes that are allegedly holding Chinese women who are preparing to give birth to U.S. citizen babies that they're intending allegedly to take back to China with them. And later, I think that they want those children to return and to reap the benefits of the generous American system. And there are four homes that were identified in this lawsuit by Texas Attorney General Ken Paxton that allegedly are housing these people, that are taking them around the city, and that are helping facilitate the births. And in fact, the lawsuit states that they boast facilitating about 1,000 births of American-born babies to Chinese women.
15: So the issue here is not just one center. There are multiple places doing this. Is it your belief that this is also happening in numerous cities?
19: Well, yeah, absolutely. I mean, the estimates are up to 1.5 million babies have been born as U.S. citizens that have been taken back to China through this birthright tourism scheme. It's why the Trump administration is really trying to crack down on it, because we know this has been happening for years and years and years in many different forms. I mean, with this case, it was women who are in China. They're being coached allegedly by this clinic, by Dai Postpartum Care Center, to get their tourist visa before getting pregnant, not to appear pregnant in the airport while you're traveling, coming to the U.S., just pose as someone who's coming for tourist purposes, and then come here, have your baby, and then within that time that you're allotted, which is usually up to 6 months for those tourist visas, then stay here and then go home by the time you're supposed to leave. And this is something that's happening in Houston, but across the country, we've seen other types of this situation happening. In California, for example, there's like a surrogate scheme where women, parents in China are actually using surrogates to give birth to the U.S. citizen babies that they then take back. Those are apparently some more wealthy Chinese, and those are also apparently ones who kind of see the writing on the wall in China and are trying to find a way out, and that child essentially is their out.
15: So this is occurring, of course, because of the birthright citizenship issue, where if you have a baby born on American soil, that baby is granted automatically a U.S. citizenship. This was the focus of an executive order from President Trump recently in a case at the U.S. Supreme Court. But you can see how easily it is abused. Now, Jenny, Texas officials say multiple families were housed at the properties at the same time. Investigators said these operations could facilitate as many as 20 births per day. I mean, this is like a veritable conveyor belt of birthright tourism going on in these houses.
19: It really is. And that's the really concerning element here. And of course, these people are essentially abusing the U.S. immigration system and the generosity of it, because if you're saying you're coming here as a tourist and then you're giving birth to an American citizen baby that eventually will let you get some form of status through chain migration, that's lying about the purpose of your visit to this country. And it's very difficult, of course, to go back to those previous cases and to find that evidence of fraud. And we know how rampant fraud is. We've obviously seen so many stories in recent months about this. And so this is just one part of that that the Trump administration, like you said, is trying to crack down on.
15: Jenny Teer is a reporter for the Daily Wire. Her latest exclusive report, the headline is, "Are Chinese birth centers hiding in your backyard? We went to find out." You'll see extraordinary video and reporting from one of the best journalists out there, Jenny Teer. Jenny, thanks for coming back on the Scott Jennings Show.
19: Thank you.
15: All right, more after this. We'll take a break. A lot of breaking news today here on Salem. Stay with us.
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24: From ABC News, Lindsay Davis, anchor of Prime, streaming weeknights on ABC News Live. The Justice Department has issued an addendum to its sweeping settlement to end President Trump's lawsuit against the IRS. Under the terms, the IRS would be, quote, forever barred and precluded from conducting audits of tax returns filed by Donald Trump, his family, and their companies. About the other part of Trump's settlement with the IRS, the $1.8 billion compensation fund for aggrieved Americans, ABC News Chief Washington Correspondent Jonathan Carl asked Vice President J.D. Vance.
25: I understand that everybody is eligible to apply for this fund. I mean, you're eligible, but I assume you're not going to apply and you don't think you should get money out of this fund.
26: Of course.
25: So isn't it just as easy to say that people that attacked police officers should not get taxpayer money from this fund?
26: Well, look, John, we're not trying to give money to anybody who attacked a police officer. We're trying to give money, not give money, we're trying to compensate people where the book was thrown at them. They were mistreated by the legal system.
24: Islamic leaders in San Diego say victims of yesterday's gunfire at a mosque fought and died saving others. The teenage suspects took their own lives. Police Chief Scott Wall.
27: What you will not hear from us today is the names of these two suspects. Today is about our victims and our community.
24: One of the teenage shooters apparently posted a live stream of the attack before the shooters killed themselves. Georgia is reporting record-breaking turnout in its primary today. Voting is also underway in Kentucky, Alabama, Idaho, Oregon, and Pennsylvania, giving us a clearer picture of Trump's hold on his party. Today, Trump finally gave his endorsement for Texas Senate Attorney General Ken Paxton over the incumbent John Cornyn. Cornyn says Paxton will likely lose to James Tallarico if he's the Democratic nominee. Losses on Wall Street, the Dow falling 322 points following last week's record rally. You're listening to ABC News.
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4: Getting your heart broken can be really rough. It'll happen to most of us at some point in our lives. It's not just an emotional experience. It's a physical one, too. Often described as getting the wind knocked out of you, a knot in your stomach, trouble sleeping. I recently spoke about this with Dr. Yoram Yovil, a psychiatrist and neuroscientist. He was on my podcast, Chasing Life. Now, he told me heartbreak doesn't have to last forever. And while your inclination might be to withdraw, isolate, and shut down, it's often the opposite of what supports healing. One of the things that helps us the most is reconnecting to other people you love. And the reverse is also true, he said. If someone you care about is struggling, don't give up on them. You hold the power to comfort loved ones that are in deep physical or emotional distress. I'm Dr. Sanjay Gupta, helping you live a better life.
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We've got another very warm day on tap across the low country as highs top out in the upper 80s under mostly sunny skies. Again, just take breaks if you are spending an extended period of time outside.

0: The American Dream on this show, and for good reason. Many Americans feel the American Dream is out of reach. And of course, our view here is that there is a case to be made about how conservative values can make this better. But what does that agenda look like? Joining us now is Caitlin Bledsoe, Vice President of External Affairs for Americans for Prosperity, an organization that has built an affordability agenda around some issues like abundance, competition, and opportunity. And that would empower Americans to build and create without unnecessary government obstacles. Caitlin, great to have you with us. This affordability agenda has themes: energy, healthcare, housing, and groceries. I'd like you to tell us about it and how harmful barriers have been erected by Washington bureaucrats over the last several decades.
1: That's exactly right, and thank you so much for having me. We launched this affordability agenda a few months ago, and the reason why is we've knocked over 1 million doors already just this year with our sister organization, Americans for Prosperity Action. And we hear one consistent theme, and that theme is that people are really, really scared about the cost of living and the implications that it's having on their daily lives. We're also seeing this in other external polling. Democrats are also running on this theme. And we are hopeful that if Republicans can unify and come together under one affordability agenda, this is really good politics. These policies are widely supported by Republican voters. That's really our main goal here. Is we were very supportive of the working family tax cuts. We're very proud that we got behind that bill and that legislation. Now it is time to support the underlying issues and really improve the economy even more.
0: Okay, so let's take it point by point. You've knocked over a million doors, so you're having a lot of conversations with conservative voters out there. You've also done a $3.25 million ad buy across key battleground states where they have U.S. Senate races. So you're hearing from voters, you're communicating with voters, and you have this idea that Republicans need to get around one unified affordability agenda. Tell us about what that agenda would look like in action in a campaign.
1: Yes, exactly. And I think one, before we even jump into it, one candidate to look at that's doing this incredibly well is the Senate race in North Carolina. Whatley has really closed the gap there in terms of name recognition, and it's because he's championing these issues. Senator Husted is also doing a phenomenal job. We just hosted a teletown hall. And the key is they're focusing on things like permitting reform. They're focusing on things like housing and making it more affordable, increasing the supply. They're focused on healthcare and giving people money back in their wallets instead to insurers. These are, like I said a few minutes ago, these are policies that are very widely supported. And we're already starting to see a lot of it being worked on right now. There's a housing bill that's currently going back and forth. There's a lot of appetite for permitting reform on both sides of the aisle. And we saw a lot of health care get achieved in the working family tax cuts, and we just need to take it another step further.
0: Now, the Americans for Prosperity affordability agenda can be found at removebarriers.com. 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Caitlin, I assume you're taking this affordability agenda and the underlying planks and all of the research that you've done, and you're providing it to these Republican campaigns. I guess it's your advice to them. They just need to incorporate this into their messaging, into their speeches, and into all their campaign materials. Is that what you're hearing from voters out there?
1: That's exactly what we're hearing from voters. And we aren't just doing it for campaigns. We've been on the Hill with this agenda for months. And we are working very closely with the different committees and different offices and leadership to do whatever we can to get it incorporated. Speaker Johnson said that affordability should be a key focus in Reconciliation 3.0, and that's exactly what they should be doing. You know, we have a few months before the campaign cycle gets overwhelmed with all sorts of ads. And what we're seeing right now, which is really scary, is in polling, is Democrats are now the trusted party to handle and to solve for the inflation crisis. And that's a huge red flag, and should be for all candidates running for office. So our message to them is focus on a relentless affordability campaign, drive it home, continue to focus on it. Where we can focus on it and you're a sitting incumbent, when you can focus it on the Hill, you should absolutely be doing that. But we have to offer a credible agenda, or Republicans, you know, especially the Senate, is really at risk.
0: All right, that voice you're hearing on the Scott Jennings Show, Caitlin Bledsoe with Americans for Prosperity. She's talking about AFP's affordability agenda and their advice for Republican campaigns. Take this seriously. Be realistic. It is a real thing. You got to talk to voters about it. The messages can be found at removebarriers.com. 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Caitlin, thanks for joining us. We got to take a break. We'll have more right after this.
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0: Folks, history is unfolding right before our eyes. The President of the United States has delivered an incredible, consequential first year, restoring strength at our borders, rebuilding American confidence, and putting this country back on a path of common sense and constitutional principles. I believe our system was never meant to rest on one leader. It depends on millions of informed, engaged citizens who are willing to stand up for faith, family, and freedom. There's more work to be done, and that's where we come in. I want you to join AMAC, the Association of Mature American Citizens. Unlike other senior organizations, AMAC is built around the values we hold dear. Members receive trusted news, the outstanding AMAC magazine, money-saving discounts on travel and insurance, and a heck of a lot more. And get this, right now you can join for 5 years, for just $47. Go to amac.us/Levin. That's amac.us/LEVIN. And join the Association of Mature American Citizens today and be part of the solution.
1: 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Believe what I say or I'll hurt you. Mark Levin is on the radio.